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1: Kati used tanning beds because having a tan made her feel thin and pretty. 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
1: வணக்கம் சென்னை, என் பேர் மேகா, நான் ஒரு பிளேபேக் சிங்கர். லேட்டஸ்ட்டாக ஆதவன் படத்தில் மாசி மாசி என்ற பாட்டு பாடியிருக்கேன். நான் முக்கியமாக எதுக்காக இங்கே பேச வந்திருக்கேன்னா, ஸ்மோக்கிங்கிற 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You can always switch to mint or something like that. But smoking dayu seidhu vittrunga, unga nalathukagum ellar nalathukagum. Thank you.
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5: Hello Chennai, you're listening to MOP Community Radio 107.8 with RJ Twinkle, and today our topic is Slum Free India. Chennai faces a problem common to many cities across India. It has two tiers of slums, those with official government recognition and those without. In nearly 3 decades, hundreds of new slums have come up in the city. The city authorities, faced with rapid urban development, lack the capacity to cope with the diverse demands for infrastructural provision to meet economic and social needs. The city authorities, faced with rapid urban development, lack the capacity to cope with the diverse demands for infrastructural provision to meet economic and social needs. Slums were common in the 19th and 20th centuries in the United States and Europe. More recently, slums have been predominantly found in urban regions of developing and undeveloped parts of the world, but are also found in developed economies. Slums form and grow in many different parts of the world for many different reasons. Some causes include rapid rural to urban migration, economic stagnation and depression, high unemployment, poverty, informal economy, poor planning, politics, natural disasters and social conflicts. Strategies tried to reduce and transform slums in different countries with varying degrees of success include a combination of slum removal, slum relocation, slum upgrading, slum planning with site-wide infrastructure development and public housing projects. Slums live illegally on someone else's land and property and they are not recognized by the state. As the slums started by violating another property's rights, the residents have no legal claim to the land. Slum clearance removes the slum, but it does not remove the causes that create and maintain the slum. Over to RJ Anisha.
6: 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And today we have our guest, Dr. Aman Kumar, who is a physician practicing in Chennai from past 20 years. Hello sir. So here is the first one. People living in slums don't have much facilities to have a proper healthcare. So what ways can they have healthcare without many sources like money? So sir, today we have a couple of questions for you. So here is the first one. People living in slums don't have much facilities to have a proper healthcare. So what ways can they have healthcare without many sources like money?
7: See, regarding not having money to go to doctors, people living in the slum can go to government hospitals, which are situated right in the heart of the city. There are a lot of government medical centers in the periphery, suburbs. So they can always go there, take their children, take their family at the earliest. The moment they realize the child is not well, they can go straight, not to delay. But what I feel the problem they face is they are not aware, they are not literate enough to understand that the problem has started, there is a medical problem and it has to be taken care of immediately at the early stage. That awareness, that education has to be given to them, which should be given by the health workers appointed by government, going to different areas, teaching them first what are the initial signs of a child falling sick or an elderly person falling sick, what all to look for. And if they find any of these symptoms occurring in any of the family members there, to immediately take them to the hospital, not to delay. So I feel the education is there, which is important. Health education given by the health workers or the NGOs in that area. They can come forward and educate the slum regarding the early symptoms and signs of the medical problems. One. Then how to avoid and prevent them. Then again, they can be taught on sanitary measures, what all they are supposed to take, storing water. You hear it in news nowadays. There are public vehicles going around when there is an outbreak of dengue or of malaria during the season change. There are government vehicles, people, NGOs and other people going around announcing. Not even in TV, media, news you can see. They are repeatedly showing not to store water, or to store it means in proper conditions. Any water stagnation anywhere should be informed, cleaned up. Because this is where all the mosquitoes and other viruses breed, multiply, and then start spreading diseases and infections. So those things they can be made aware of by educating them.
6: Slums don't have registered vaccination. So how do you think it affects their health?
7: No, there is no such thing as registers for vaccination. Again, there are government outlets, there are pediatric hospitals run by government, where first thing is when a child is born, they are supposed to register the birth of the child. Right? They are supposed to inform the area health worker or go to the hospital, get the delivery done there, get the birth registered, and then there is a vaccination chart, a program outlined, which is followed all over so they can easily access. But they, again, they should be made aware of it, and they should also come forward, bring the child to the hospital, take the vaccination when it is due. There are health workers going to the slums, carrying the vaccination medicines with them and giving it to them on particular days. It is already announced they have to bring the children there on that day, take the vaccination and protect their children.
6: According to research, at least one member in their family is ill at any point of time. So how can they prevent it?
7: That is what. First thing is, if a person is suffering from a contagious disease, like say a child develops a chicken pox, which can spread to the other children in that area if it is not taken care of, then immediately they are supposed to go to the hospital. Go to the government hospital, and there the doctor or the nurse is going to advise them the child has to be secluded, kept away for a quarantine period depending on each ailment. Like for chickenpox, it is 2 weeks. So if that child is quarantined, then the other children need not get affected. Or if there is an outbreak of typhoid or a cholera, then the common source which is causing this has to be picked up. There they have to inform the local health authorities, get their help, call them, let them come to the place and do some investigations and verify what is the source. Like there could be some water stagnant somewhere which is causing the mosquito breeding, and those mosquitoes can bite and spread everybody in that area, dengue or malaria or whatever. Or if there is some water which they are consuming, is not clean, there's some mixing of water there, then that source can be identified, because with that one source everybody can get affected. So that source can be identified and corrected there. And that person who is affected, if he's not in the condition, if it is bad, then he should be shifted to the hospital, so that he doesn't become a source for spread to others, because he'll be secluded in the hospital. He'll not be there among the other slum dwellers. So I think ultimately all these things narrows down to the education for the slum. They have to be taught and made aware of all these things. And they should also voluntarily come forward. Not, you know, wait, nobody is coming to us, nobody is telling us anything. It cannot work. You know, it has to work from both sides.
6: They don't have proper sanitation or proper waste dumping system. So what kind of disease affects slum due to this issue?
7: The Corporation of Chennai has to take action and see that they are not allowed to dwell in a place where which have been marked for dumping of the garbage. Not to live in those areas which have been marked for. There are certain areas which has been marked by the corporation for dumping all the waste of the city. So they are supposed to stay away from that. Those things, those details, they can always get it from the corporation people. Approach them and then make a, you know, get a place where they can settle down, have their establishment. Plus, they themselves have to maintain their good hygiene. They have to be taught and made aware not to go for open sanitations. You know, like they let their children off, okay, you go urinate there or defecate there. That those things they have again to be made aware of, to be educated. Ultimately, it's the literacy, I feel. Because government has provided all facilities. And there are a lot of NGOs also running, doing a lot of help. Even the people living in the slum should get aware and come forward. They should form a small, a group among themselves. Youngsters there who have a little bit of education, they should form a group. Okay, this is their health. A group which is responsible for looking into the health of the slum people. Among themselves, they can choose 4-5 of them. Okay, you people are in charge of the health of this group of people living in this slum. So anything happens to anybody in that family, elderly people who may not be that literate, they can immediately, these young guys, they can make a group and immediately ship that person to the hospital or call the health workers in from that area to their place. See, you choose a group within that slum itself and make them, okay, you are responsible for the good sanitation in this area, for proper water facilities arrangement. You can form a group within themselves and they can be made aware of.
6: Sir,
7: because it becomes easy to teach them and they can carry the message to their respective homes.
6: So, sir, do you have any other point to add on?
7: First thing is water. Whichever water they procure or what supply they get is ideally to be boiled before use. Second, to avoid any open sanitation. You have septic tanks where you can fix a place in that slum. Okay, this will be the area for your sanitary purposes. Two. Then food, of course, they have to have proper cooking. Many a times they don't get that also. They don't follow that also. Cooked in a proper way. And then to avoid storing water in open containers, which will help these mosquitoes and other viruses and things to breed. Then that again becomes a source of a health problem. So I think basic thing is their water and sanitation. If they are able to get over these two, then more than 50 to 70% of their diseases will come under control. They will lead a much healthier life. And then again, living in slum doesn't mean that they should not exercise. They can always do some sort of exercise every day.

0: living in slum doesn't prevent them from doing that. Of course, they work the whole day, there is hard labor, fine. But for other people, women, who probably sit at home, look after the children, do the cooking, they can still always go for a walk and come back. And the food also they eat, whatever possible food they are able to get, be a little more aware and careful of what you eat. And what was the other thing you asked? Which other way? Your last question.
1: The ways, the sanitary steps that they can follow to prevent all this health problems.
0: Yeah,
1: and
0: another thing is to keep themselves clean. Bathe every day. You know what minimum clothes they have. To see that they are washed and kept clean. These are some things, basic things which they can be made aware of. They can be taught and they can try and follow as much as possible. Make an initiative, take a step towards all this. Keep their surroundings clean. You know, to clean up the surroundings, not to throw and litter the place where they live. They can earmark a place where all their garbage, what they, you know, accumulate, to be kept aside. Not to just strew it around. These things will help for better hygiene for them, better living.
1: Any last point to add?
0: Ultimately, again, as I told in the beginning, the final take-home word will be to educate these people living in the slum. First is to create awareness among them. Give them some education about the basic living, what all basic things, simple things which they can follow, so that they avoid falling ill in the long run. Keep the diseases away. So that people from there can spend more hours in working, rather than, as you say, one person falls sick, then so many others fall sick in that area, so many man hours are lost, right? So that can be avoided. They can have more time spent on work if they fall ill less. So if they work more, there'll be more earnings for them. And of course, as the earnings increase, they can improve their standard of living. So ultimate thing is education, education, education. They have to be made aware. They need not know A, B, C, D, 1, 2, 3, 4. All those things are not important for them. But at least these basic things about their day-to-day living. How to keep themselves clean. How to keep their water clean. How to, you know, maintain proper sanitation. Clean the surroundings. A little knowledge about, you know, what all ailments, if you or anybody gets in your locality, what, where you're supposed to take them and go. Some of them don't even know where to take them and go. So they should be made aware that these are the hospitals or these are the medical government outlets around your area. So something happens, you take them there, rush them there. Even that they are not aware of. So all those things again has to be brought down to, you know, educating them. See, these are the things you have to do for your day-to-day work. And trying to appoint a group among themselves. I think that would be a very good solution. You pick up a little educated people in their own clan and give them the responsibility. Whenever you people are free or off, or on your days you're not working, you know, to try and put some knowledge into your people.
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1: ஒரு சூப்பரான ஜிங்கிள். இப்போ ஜங்க் ஃபுட்ஸ் பத்தி கொஞ்சம் ஃபேக்ட்ஸ் கேட்கலாமா?
2: Do you know where those yummy sandwiches came from?
3: No.
2: Or how the crunchy cookies came into being?
3: No.
2: Okay, at least how potato chips were made for revenge?
3: No. Fine. So you tell me how.
2: Well, I'll tell you some of the most spicy and crunchy food facts. Last night when I was having rice for the third time, my mom went wild and yelled at me, "Girl, you eat like a pig." You know what I did? I just went ahead and smiled and thanked her for the amazing compliment.
3: Ugh, how disgusting.
2: No, no, not that. I was trying to be calm. But the fact is that pigs don't eat much. Their diet is just enough for an average human diet.
3: Is that true?
2: Yeah, of course. You know what happened the other day? In history class, my friend was having a sandwich in the middle of the class and the teacher caught her. And you know what the teacher did?
3: What can she do? Obviously yell.
2: Of course, she yelled. And after that, she told us that in the 1700s, John Montague, the Earl of Sandwich, who was a major gambler, was too busy betting his money that he did not have time to eat. So he ordered his men to pile up some food between two slices of bread. And thus, sandwich came into being.
3: Amazing. Hats off to the Earl.
2: Yeah. And the next time you bake biscuits, that is if you know to bake them.
3: Duh.
2: Yeah, if you know to bake them, try putting some semi-sweetened chocolate bits to make it into a chocolate chip cookie.
3: Have you gone crazy?
2: No, I'm not kidding. That is how a woman named Ruth Wakefield accidentally made chocolate cookies. She actually wanted to bake biscuits, but when there was no baking chocolate left, she found a bar of chocolate and broke it into bits and added them to the dough. Surprisingly, while baking, the chocolate did not melt and she started selling chocolate chip cookies.
3: Whoa, what an entrepreneur.
4: Today with us, we have Dr. Tushna Park, who has been practicing in Chennai since 1991. She teaches people to change the way they eat to prevent and treat obesity, diabetes, and cardiovascular diseases. She has written a book titled A New Way to Eat, which has been published by Orient Longman. Hello, ma'am. My first question to you today is, what are junk foods?
5: Junk foods include those foods that are both high in carbohydrate and low in fiber and therefore have a high glycemic index. Also, those foods that contain saturated fats or trans fatty acids and those processed foods with preservatives. Also, sugar substitutes that contain chemicals are junk foods.
4: Which foods can be termed as junk foods?
5: Rice and maida have a high carbohydrate content and they have no fiber because they are polished grains. We Indians include these grains in our diet at all three meals in the form of rice, idli, doshes, rice rava upma, puris, parathas, etc. Also, pizzas, noodles, burgers, samosas, puffs, bread, biscuits, buns and cakes contain maida as a chief ingredient. Sugar is also a high carbohydrate food with a high glycemic index. So sweets, cakes, soft drinks and biscuits are also junk foods. Fruit juices are high in carbohydrate and have no fiber, so they may also be termed junk foods. All products that contain cream contain saturated fat, like ice cream, high-fat cheese, paneer, and ghee. Trans fatty acids are found in hydrogenated oils like dalda, margarine, and deep-fried foods that we buy from outside, since the oil has most probably been used repeatedly. So murkus, namkeens, and potato chips are also junk foods if they are purchased and not made at home. Sugar substitutes that contain aspartame are also not safe to consume over a long period of time. However, we don't have to avoid all these foods forever. If we consume these foods occasionally, say once a week, they would not harm us. Just knowing that these are junk foods but will not harm us if they are eaten occasionally will reduce our craving for them.
1: Which foods could replace these junk foods?
5: Plain white rice could be replaced by either basmati, mool ghee or red rice. Even though these are high in carbohydrate, they have more fiber and therefore release glucose gradually into the blood. If we must eat rice or items made from wheat every day, then include them at only one meal, and this meal should be at dinner time, because glucose converts to energy most efficiently between 10 p.m. and 1 a.m. in the morning. This is because our own steroid levels are low at this time, making the body sensitive to insulin. Choose to eat wheat noodles instead of maida noodles. Eat pasta, wheat rava, vermicelli and pizza with a wheat base. Also choose a multi-grain bread which contains whole wheat, corn, millets and soya. Soya is a low carbohydrate food and has more fiber. So if it can be mixed into the regular idli dosha batter or mixed into wheat to make chapatis, we could effectively reduce the carbohydrate and glycemic index of these foods, thus making them healthier. Remember, soya is not a white bean. In South India, 75% of the shops are selling a white bean as soya. It is not soya. Soya should be pale cream in color and it has a small eye. It looks something like lobia. We could also use jaggery or palm sugar instead of white sugar. Eat fruit instead of drinking the juice and eat deep fried foods that have been prepared at home, because we can ensure that we do not use the same oil repeatedly for deep fry.
1: What are the major diseases that result from eating junk food?
5: High carbohydrate foods eaten at all three meals may lead to obesity, diabetes and also cardiovascular diseases. Since a high carbohydrate diet has also been shown to increase triglycerides and decrease HDL levels, which are our good cholesterol levels. Foods that contain a high level of saturated fat and trans fatty acids could increase the LDL levels, which is our bad cholesterol, and therefore predispose us to heart disease.
1: How many calories does an adult need?
5: There is really no rule for calories or carbohydrate, because every body is different. Carbohydrates convert into glucose. This glucose is then stored either as energy or fat in every cell of the body. In a normally functioning body, more glucose should convert to energy and less into fat. But 1 in 4 people today worldwide suffer from insulin resistance, which means that more glucose gets converted into fat and less into energy. This condition can be diagnosed by testing our fasting insulin levels. If this level is greater than 12, then insulin resistance is present, which may lead to syndrome X, which includes obesity, diabetes, hypertension, high cholesterol and heart disease. Losing weight on a carbohydrate restricted diet would, in most cases, correct insulin resistance. Medication must also be added for a few months.
1: Do you think that Western foods are invading our Indian kitchens?
5: No, not at all. Polished rice, items made from maida, sugar and ghee have always been a part and parcel of our Indian kitchen.
1: What would be a healthy snack to replace a meal?
5: Either plenty of raw and cooked vegetables with curd, or 200 grams of fruit, or a chana preparation with some protein, like low-fat paneer, one egg, 8 soya chunks or some fish or chicken would be a healthy substitute for a traditional Indian meal. Always remember to balance out your carbohydrate with some protein at every meal.
1: What could we do to burn up these calories?
5: Walk as much as possible, use the steps instead of the lift and do some spot jogging every day. Exercise keeps us flexible and our heart and lungs healthy. If you are concerned about your weight, watch what you eat. 1 hour's brisk walking burns only 140 calories, which is contained in a slice of bread. So you can't exercise away that yummy chocolate dessert as easily as you thought.
4: Thank you, ma'am. It was a pleasure to talk to you. I'm grateful you spoke to us about so many things which we never had known about. I'm sure our listeners will also be very grateful to you. Thank you so much, ma'am.
5: Not at all. The pleasure was entirely mine.
4: Thank you, ma'am.
1: லிஸ்னர்ஸ், இன்னைக்கு நாம டயட் எக்ஸ்பர்ட் ஃபாஸ்ட் ஃபுட்டோட பிளஸ் அண்ட் மைனஸ் எல்லாம் சொன்னாங்க. ரொம்ப இன்ட்ரெஸ்டிங்காக இருந்துச்சு.
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0: what they want in life. They're searching for materialistic things. They want money, they want fame, they want attention. And like, you know, it's like they want the spotlight on them.
1: Maybe Janani, like, so you know what? Maybe Janani, it's just a matter of, for the heck of it, it's like you're a kid, you become a man, you go, you get to work, you get your, you know, you become rich. Once you're done with all the things that you want in life, there's nothing more to expect. And for some people, it's just, that's it. Let's finish it here.
0: No, see, like they want to be attached to all these materialistic things. And like, that's why they're striving for, they run behind it. And when they get too much of it, they don't know how to handle it. There's this one point where I don't want the money. I don't want my big house. I don't want my car. I just want people, or I just want somebody who will make me be me.
2: Yeah.
0: You know, like make me feel natural and just me. I want somebody to accept me just the way I am, for what I am and the person that I am, not for what I possess.
1: Exactly. But then, you know, it comes too late, because all these years you haven't been accepting many people for the way they are. I mean, to get to where you are, I'm sure you've ignored a lot of people along the way. So, you know, they say, right, you've got to, if there's a creeper, you've got to put a stick when it's growing. I mean, once the tree is grown crooked, you can't straighten it out.
0: Like, but so how do you think these people should get their life straight? Now, you say it's too late. So does it mean ultimately they should just shoot themselves and go away? Like, don't you think there's something that they can do to bring their life back into track?
2: If they cross the point of what to say suicide, if they just postpone it for a then surely, like, gradually from where they left, you know, you mean they're ruining themselves or others they have been ignoring, they can slowly, gradually, they can increase their relationship. I mean, relationship with others. If they realize what they have done is mistake,
3: you know,
2: then,
3: I've read instances of, you know, it's not necessarily lonely people. People who are very vivacious, very spirited. They are so full of life. And then the next day you just, you know, it comes like a bolt out of clear sky that she's no more. She just hanged herself to death. You don't even know why the person went through the length of committing suicide. It just puzzles you.
4: But if you know the person, you can never say you don't know how. Because I had a friend who was a psychologist. And then, she claims that before a person commits suicide, there are always signs that you
0: can
4: catch.
0: They drop hints that
4: they always drop hints.
0: Like,
4: and
0: that.
4: There are so many people who at the drop of a hat claim to commit suicide. But, you know, sometimes they do take the call and do commit suicide. So when people say, oh, we never expected that, well, I don't think that's true. Probably you weren't aware enough. But I believe people who are trying to commit suicide, who have this thought hovering over their head most of the times, do drop signs, because I believe that most of these people who are trying to commit suicide do want help, and most of them don't necessarily want to end their lives. Hey. Most of them, but then there are cases, there are exceptions.
3: Hey, but how do you differentiate between just a temporary moment where you're just feeling low and down, and do you take that as a hint for, so everybody who's going to sit low and down for a moment, okay, she's going to commit suicide. It's not that. It's something more significant. It's something more than that.
4: Yes, but for a person who's low and down, or a person who's depressed, it's more about how the person comes out of depression. A prolonged period of depression might be quite dangerous. It probably could be a sign for you to go and talk to the person, not to go and ask the person, hey, are you thinking of committing suicide? Rather. So it's also about, it's not about the syndrome, but it's about how you deal with the syndrome. It's not just about depression. So it's about how this person is coping with depression. It's the person against being self-indulgent, or is the person immersing himself or herself in depression for a prolonged period? So, you know, all those things are signs of what you can do to help a person who's probably attempting to commit suicide.
0: Okay, actually, now let's take a general view of this. What do we, like, how do we attach the word, the phrase, like, it's too late to suicide? What is too late? Like, how do you say, like, it's too late? People say, it's too late, that's why, to realize something, that's why she committed suicide. It was too late, she couldn't do anything about it, that's why she committed suicide. You can't say it's too late. There should have been something that she could have done. But how come that thought skips their mind and they just want to jump into it? Maybe, is it a temporary thought that comes to their mind, or?
3: Usually, don't you think it's a very instantaneous process where you just think, okay, I'm done, over and out, and just you
4: Yeah, that's true. But then it can happen either ways. There are lots of people who go into meticulous planning about how to kill themselves.
2: Okay.
4: At least I know that from experience in of reading books. I don't know of any personal experience as such. But then a lot of people go into meticulous

0: meticulous planning. Now, the reason for committing suicide, rather, I would, taking a personal call, I would rather say that we should not justify any particular cause of committing suicide, because probably you'd be setting standards for the society and giving them the idea that probably if that was the situation, it is okay to commit suicide. Yeah. Well, I don't know. Probably I'm God-fearing and things like that. So I believe that you do not have the right to take your own life. I believe there are certain parameters and there are certain things in general in life. So, yeah. On a very moralistic level, yes, probably I'm not a great supporter of suicide.
1: Now, on that point there, I'd go ahead and agree with Divya. You know, nobody has the right to take their own life, of course. God-fearing, yeah, there you go. But anyways, let's just put it this way. I don't totally sympathize with people who take their lives, but then there are different types of people who take their lives. Some people do it out of desperation. Some people do it out of fear. You know, maybe he's in great debt and tomorrow he's not going to be able to pay that up and somebody's going to kill him anyways. So he's probably killed himself. So there you go. That's another type. And then there's people, like I told you, who do it for the heck of it. And then there's others who do it for attention. So you know what? Maybe if we stop giving these people who are doing it for attention that we're giving them now, you're going to take so many ideas of suicide out of so many other people who are planning to do it.
2: Okay, but have you noted one thing? There are psychologists, there are psychiatrists, there are counselors, but why is it that these people never want to ask for help?
1: Do you believe in psychologists? How many psychologists have you visited for any reasons?
0: Ryan, I do believe in psychologists, and I do believe that these people... Oh, okay. I do believe that these people do not go to psychologists for help because it's a sign of failure, you know, and people do not really... Yeah, lots of people have this whole taboo attached to probably going to a psychologist because probably there's this whole idea of failure attached to it. You probably have failed in something, and as human beings, most of us do not like to claim of our failures.
1: Actually, Divya, I could give you a small reference there, you know. Now, you say some people don't like to go to psychologists and all that. It's like, you know, now I have a fever. I normally don't like to go to the doctor. There's the other person, you know, who if he just cuts his hand, he runs to the doctor. There's another person who if he cuts his hand, waits a couple of days for it to heal. And then there's the third person who cuts his hand and thinks, oh my God, if I go to the doctor now, what's the doctor going to do? Is he going to cut it a little deeper and see if it's infected? Or, you know, is he going to make things worse?
2: So you're scared of the analysis and you do not want to approach help. But if you are in need of it, don't you think a counselor or a psychologist is just the person for you to clear your thoughts, clear your head? And
1: exactly.
2: Just...
1: That's exactly what I'm saying. Now, yeah. Somebody who has a fever needs help. He needs some medicine, okay? But he is scared to go out and get it. He does not know. He's like, he's scared. He thinks that, you know, if I take that medicine, maybe the doctor is going to give me a wrong injection. I mean, come on. We propagand so much about... You know, using infected needles and all that. So there's people, it's basically like a phobia, okay?
2: Okay, so that's what you attach with...
1: Exactly, it's a reference.
2: Okay.
3: Basically, what I feel, many people don't approach psychologists. Many people want their own circle, first circle, their parents and friends to console them. They mostly, when they are alone, you know, more than approaching a psychologist, they want their friends or relatives or their... brother or sister to first come and console them. Who will take them to psychologists? Who will tell them that, see, you are depressed, you need some professional counseling?
2: Yeah.
3: You know, they not every people can realize themselves. I feel if one friend is going to realize that, see, my friend is somewhere, she's going out of way, then I think she should make an effort to take them to psychologist. Mm-hmm. If they have if they can think so much that I can go to a counselor, I think they can think for themselves that why I not postpone my suicide.
2: So if they don't ask for help, drag them by the collar and say, you need help, go.
3: Might be.
1: And with reference to this psychologist thing, now when we know somebody's gone to a psychiatrist or a psychologist, what do we brand that person as? We immediately get this instant, you know, there's something wrong with that person.
2: Exactly.
1: So why would somebody want to go to a psychologist and get that name onto himself or herself?
2: So basically you're scared of how society is going to react. So you...
1: Exactly,
2: just,
1: there you go.
2: You know,
4: you're just going to ruin your life because...
2: Thinking of...
1: Now again, bringing the women point of it. You remember that traditional woman and the modern woman? The traditional woman is scared. She is scared of doing so many things simply because of society. And the modern woman would go out and do it and wouldn't give a heck about the consequences. It's the same way.
2: So this is where family comes in. So guys, let's just get final comments from each of you. What do people around, how should society help people get over this thought? What
1: How should society? I'd say 75% society has a lot to do with this, because most of the cases are because of isolation. So society can change this in a great way. But for the others who do it for the heck of it, there again, society can do it by simply not glamorizing it. I mean, why the front page for some film star who's committed suicide? Forget about it.
0: Well, for me, finally, I would like to say it's probably, yes, again with Ryan, I finally agree. 75% of it is to do with society. It's more about how society and we in general define life, what we want from life. I know it's again going to sound very idealistic and probably utopian to some, that probably we should shift focus from this whole material extravaganza and probably move on to more basic things in life. Because the more rooted you are, well, I think the further you'd be away from suicide.
2: That is beautiful.
3: What I basically feel is nothing. I basically feel that every institution level or from government side or someone that we should educate people that there is someone for you. You can always go. They should get the feeling that
4: help is always ready for you.
3: Yes,
4: that's the sort of
3: there
4: thing.
3: Is alternative for anything which goes worse in life.
2: Okay,
3: there is
2: guys.
3: Always one alternate.
2: Thank you so much for joining with us. I'm sure people listening to in our station would have, you know, thought on these lines and probably run out to help someone. I hope we made a change in someone's
4: life. I'm sure everybody's benefited out of this conversation, even though it was informal and it was just among ourselves. I'm sure we've educated a lot more people who are listening to MOP FM 107.8.
2: That was definitely a lively and interesting conversation. Hope you all enjoyed it as much as we did. Okay, now when we asked the public about the whole issue of suicide, we got some really interesting opinions. Now let's listen to what they have to say about it.
5: Hi, my name is Devika. I'm doing my first year MA Communication.
6: Have you ever had a thought of committing a suicide?
5: No, I've never even had a thought. It's ridiculous. Life is precious. And it's not right from your part to suicide.
7: This is Lalita Balakrishnan, MOP Vaishnav College. I've never thought about suicide. God's greatest gift to one person is his or her life. Definitely, I believe that the individual has no right of taking it away. You've got to serve the sentence or enjoy your presence in this world as long as it has been destined for you.
8: Till now, I haven't had a thought to commit suicide. Because I have a great life, so probably I don't find any reason why I should commit suicide.
9: Okay, my name is Rupa. I'm from BCom department. Ever want to commit suicide, no matter how many problems I have. First thing, it's illegal. Committing suicide is illegal. Escaping. So I think there is no such solution as suiciding. It will not solve the problem. So there is a solution to everything, and we need to sit and think about it than ending our own life, which is, I think is foolish.
10: Hi, I'm Swati, and I would never want to commit suicide because I think that's a loser way of dealing with any problem in your life.
11: Aishwarya, and I'm doing my BCom second. Really, you know, it's a very stupid thing to do, because if committing suicide is the answer to problems, then there'll be no one left on this earth. So I think the best way is to sit and think with the problem and, you know, come out with a solution rather than ending life.
12: Hi, I am Nisha, and yeah, there have been times when something like, you know, committing a suicide has hit my head. This happens generally when I feel that there is some problem or there is something that's right in front of me for which I have no solution, there is no go, and when I am feeling totally helpless, that's when something hits my head like, why not just die, because it'll be the end of everything.
13: Hi, I'm Sheetal. Yes, there have been times when, you know, it feels like just commit suicide and put an end to your life, but then giving it a second thought, I always feel that is not a solution to what you want to do in life. It's people who commit suicide need too much of courage to do it, but you need a lot more courage to face your life and live it the way it comes.
14: I'm Charulata from BCom ANDF first year. I have no intention of committing suicide, since I think leading a life is so happy.
6: Yeah. How do you think you can prevent suicidal thoughts from person?
15: As a teacher, I think I should be alert and find out any minute difference in the attitude of student, of any student, in her behavior, and spend extra time with her, speak to her, and find out why she is under a bout of depression. and try to become very close to her, win her confidence, become her confidant, get her to confess whatever she has, and provide her appropriate advice, and keep talking to her frequently, and make her feel come out of the depression bout, and enable her to have more positive thoughts, and keep rejuvenating with her with new ideas, new concepts, give her pretty new assignments, and make her come back.
6: How do you think you can prevent suicidal thoughts from a person?
16: பேரண்ட்டும் சில்ட்ரனோட ரிலேஷன்ஷிப் முதல்ல ஸ்ட்ராங்காக இருக்கணும். என்ன தான் ஒரு குழந்தை ஃபீல் பண்ணாலும் அது அவங்க அம்மாட்ட வெளிப்படையாக சொல்கிற அளவுக்கு இருந்தால் அந்த குழந்தைக்கு அந்த சூசைட் 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
17: 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That's because I love my life and I love my parents.
18: Rosie Fernando, Head Department of Commerce. To prevent suicidal thoughts, everyday's prayer would help you. Meditate and think of opportunities for a betterment rather than thinking of losing your life.
19: I'm Mrs. S. Gayatri, faculty in the Department of Commerce, Accounting and Finance. I think the suicidal thoughts of a person can be controlled or to some extent eradicated through a proper counseling, either by a professional counselor or by a person who has at least a knowledge of this.
6: Thank you.
20: I'm Shalini, the lecturer in the Department of Marketing Management in MOP Vaishnav College. See, the very idea of suicide itself, I feel, is so stupid. There's nothing that people have to get into such an act when there are many things waiting for them ahead. The thing is, like, they can, the people who are into such sort of thoughts, one way out is they can confide mainly with their parents. They are the best people whom they can confide with. They can just confide to them. And of course, from the parents' viewpoint, it's important that they'll have to understand the child's or the girl or the boy, whoever it is, their son or daughter, you know, what I mean to say, they are what is that that's troubling them so much, and listen to them patiently. Of course, they may be perked up because it's something that they may not be willing, something of that sort, which is against their wishes. But first thing is they'll have to check out with what is really in the mind of the child, so that they can really help the child out by trying to make her understand whether the whatever is a thought that's provoking her is really a right thought, is a feasible thought, and if not, at least educate her in a correct sense, in a better way, as to that the particular thing need not be done. Whatever is the act that's provoking the child to get into this suicidal act, she can be, briefed out on those aspects. I mean, in a way, helping her out of that. And that's, so the first resort would be the parent, and next thing would be a friend, but a friend of her own age, I don't think it'll be of much help. The thing is, they may have same state of mind and maybe getting a wrong idea. So I would say 90% or 99% they needn't have to go to a friend at all. Maybe elders whom they have been friendly with, confiding to them certain things, and provided that person, the elderly person, doesn't take advantage of the child's.
21: Hi, I'm Aditi and I'm a journalist. Basically, I think a lot of love and affection is the only thing that can prevent suicidal thoughts in a person. I'm sure it doesn't hurt to appreciate somebody, give them a compliment or make them feel good for the moment, you know, like at least they feel that there is somebody for them who believes in them and who appreciates them and who actually bothers to know that they exist. And these are the only thoughts that might help a person understand that life is meant to be lived to the fullest.
0: Hi, I'm Ramya and I'm a housewife, and I think suicide can be prevented by primarily keeping one's mind completely occupied, and for that engage in activities that will keep your mind occupied and where you don't have time to entertain negative thoughts. I think that's a primary way of keeping yourself away from negative thoughts.
21: Suicide, as we all know, is not a pleasant thought at all. Here is a song which brings about the plight of a helpless woman whose feelings are evident through this song called Another Day in Paradise by our own RJ Arundhati.

Beautiful lyrics there, Arundhati. Another day for you and me in paradise. Paradise on earth is not hard to find. But what is it that makes life difficult? Is it thoughts which make one start losing faith in themselves? How can we shrug off that unpleasant thought and find a new

0: new meaning to life.
1: You know what? You can just stay tuned to find the answer for that through the skit called The Ray of Hope. The characters in the skit are Jenny, a teenager, played by Jita, Aishwarya, the mother of Jenny, and Ryan, the father of Jenny.
2: Dear Diary, you've known me for all these years, so I'm sure you would have realized by now that I'm a loser. I always wanted to be a poet. I've always been hopeless at it. Obviously, I'm not a good poet, and I never will be. By the way, you know what? My best friend Anna just said she doesn't want to be friends anymore. We had been friends since childhood, but I've no one now. You're hopeless, Jenny, she yelled at me over the phone yesterday, because I don't see everything exactly her way, and I tell her things she doesn't want to hear. Now you tell me, is it my fault? But I really can't stand losing a friendship. Even Mike broke up with me a month back, saying there's no hope for us. I begged him for another chance, but he said it was over. I feel as though part of me has been torn away. Tell me one good reason why I should live anymore. Everyone thinks I'm hopeless, and the way things have taken a turn over the past few days, even I have started to believe that there's no hope. Every minute is killing me. I can't take it anymore.
1: Jenny, come down immediately. We are all waiting for you by the Christmas tree. You know we can't open the presents until we all are together.
2: Yeah, Mom. We'll be down soon.
1: Jenny, you look terrible. Do you have to put a face like that? Can't you look a little happy at least on Christmas? You are hopeless, Jenny.
3: Merry Christmas, dear. Your turn to open your gift.
2: Merry Christmas to you too, Dad. Thanks for the journal, Dad. But it's blank.
3: Not really, dear. Read the inscription in the front.
2: To Jenny, go for your dreams. I believe in you. With love, Dad.
3: I know you want to be a writer, and I know you can do it.
2: Thank you, Dad. This is the best ever Christmas gift I've got. I think I'll go back to my room now. Diary, someone believes in me and my dreams, even when I've stopped believing in myself. I do want to be a writer, but most of all, I want to just be. I've got my dreams back. Maybe there's hope for me after all.
1: So it is not all that difficult to have our hope renewed, is it? But wait a minute. If it were as simple as that, why do so many people go to the length of contemplating suicide?
4: Okay, now we were a bunch of kids sitting here and having a very, you know, like informal conversation about suicide. But now we have a professional here with us who's going to help us clear all our doubts. In our studio, we have Dr. Murugan, who is a psychiatrist. And he's going to be telling us more on lines of suicide. And he's going to be telling us how to cope up with the problems and how to come out of suicide and depression. Good morning, sir.
5: Good morning.
1: We have a lot of questions reading in our mind, but first off, we would like to start with this one. Is suicide a pre-planned decision or is it something instantaneous?
5: It can be both, actually. You know, people can be working on suicide over a long period of time where they do tend to plan and they will look at various options before they decide on the final way that they want to go. But it can also be very impulsive. You know, people have a tiff. They just make an impulsive decision. They go ahead, do something. They might really not want to go ahead and complete the suicide, but it accidentally can also end up in them losing their lives. So it can actually be both.
1: Is it a medical condition?
5: It can be due to a medical condition, yes. But suicide per se is not a medical condition. But various medical conditions can lead to suicide. Chronic medical illnesses, you know, where long-standing cancer or
1: unbearable pain, you mean?
5: Yes, chronic pain,
1: okay.
5: Psychiatric illnesses, you know, like depression, which is a common thing that we are hearing these days. But the commonest thing for suicide is stress.
1: Stress. Okay, but what do you think are the characteristic behavior
4: patterns? Do they
1: patterns?
4: Give some symptoms or something? Like, do they have symptoms? Or like, do they leave hints that they're going to do something drastic like this?
5: That again depends on the person. Suicide, which is why it is so difficult to catch, and which is why it is so difficult to actually help people, and it is why it is so difficult because even the family do not know until the end stage. You know, when the person has actually done something, the family doesn't know. But invariably, people do leave certain clues. They try and work up to it. They might make one or two smaller attempts. So people around need to be a little more aware. No, especially the family, close friends, you know.
1: What kind of hints are we talking about, doctor?
5: People just talking about, you know, there's no point, what's the hell, you know, might as well get over with it, which might be in the flow of normal conversation. But if it is being repeated, you know, friends will usually pick up on it. Why are you keeping on saying the same thing over and over again? So when you say something like that, then you need to, you know, maybe just sit up, take a little bit of notice and see how things go.
4: Like, you mean people are trying to search for answers, and when they don't get it, you mean they take up such decisions?
5: It's not as philosophical as that all the time, you know. Mm-hmm. You're reading about farmer suicides these days. Yeah. That is basically just stress. You know, they are not able to make ends meet. Their families are starving.
4: Pressure is too much.
5: Yes, that is the stress. You know,
1: is that the most common reason?
5: Stress is the most common reason, yes.
1: And do you think taking medication is going to help that?
5: Definitely it will. If a lot of medical conditions, you know, even chronic illnesses can be helped with medication. Psychiatric illnesses can be helped with medication if it is caught at the right time. So medication will play an important role. It is not a panacea. It's not something that will, you know, is the answer all the time, but definitely has a role to play, yes.
4: But is suicidal hereditary by any chance?
5: Not necessarily, but like I said, one of the commonest reasons for suicide is depression. Depression can run in families.
1: Oh.
5: So that is something that we have to look at. So psychiatric illnesses can run in families.
1: Okay.
5: So that might predispose the person.
4: So is there like any particular thing, like information about which gender commits?
1: Who are more prone to attempting suicide?
4: Yeah.
5: The suicide... Medically, you know, we say completed suicide, where the person actually ends up dying, and attempted suicide. Okay, what is seen is that women attempt more, but completed suicides are more in men. So the...
4: Okay, so actually at this point, I would like to tell you something. I heard this interesting information. I'm not sure if it's a fact, but it's just that girls try or attempt suicide just to seek attention. They actually don't want to kill themselves, but they want to just...
5: I was just going to finish what I was starting last time. You know, the reason why women attempt more is because of the methods that they adopt. Men adopt more violent methods, you know, like hanging or shooting or jumping off someplace, whereas women try softer methods. Yes. So invariably they pass out before they actually die, and by the time they are picked up. Now, coming to your question whether girls actually do it for attention, just make a blanket statement like that,
1: okay.
5: You know. Even men do it for attention.
1: Mm-hmm.
5: So it's not only girls who can do it for attention, but it depends on, you know, what the pressure is, what the position is.
1: Mm-hmm.
5: But during the teenage years, yes, people tend to do it a little more for attention, and invariably they end up losing their lives more as an accident rather than intended.
4: There are like two kinds of people. Who actually, they come and confess to you saying that they have a problem and they are feeling suicidal and they want help. And there's this other kind who actually just do something and they're halfway through. They're not dead, they're alive. And then they say, I want to live, someone help me. So like, how do you deal with such people when they come and confess and they say, I want help? How do you actually try to help them?
5: Okay, now again, when they say I need help, we need to look at what is upsetting them, what is causing them the problem, and then we try and sort that out. But both the scenarios where, you know, the person has actually attempted something and halfway changes mind and says I want to live, again, that is called a cry for help. You know, so that is again something that we can intervene in and we can prevent it from happening again. So that usually happens when the person feels that nobody is listening, they're not able to get their viewpoint across, so they have to do something drastic to bring it out into the open.
1: Do you think it's normal to, you know, just feel the thought of suicide flashing across your mind? Is that normal? Because I know many of my friends who are frustrated and like, man, what the hell? Let's just go. I don't want to live anymore. Is that a normal thing or is it abnormal?
4: It's not necessarily that they actually kill themselves. It just comes and it goes. Like, you think it's
1: just
4: normal?
1: Flash.
5: One thing is normal is a very relative term. You know, so, okay. You know, anything can be normal.
1: Mm-hmm.
5: But yes, frustration is normal.
1: Mm.
5: Anger is normal, you know, so when you just go and something.
1: And depression?
5: Emotion,
1: isn't that normal too?
5: People can have a bad day. People can have a bad week, you know, so that is quite normal. Yes, you have a bad day in the office. You feel down. You just don't feel like going to work the next day. You know, you feel, what the hell is this? Why do I need to go? I'll go off to the Himalayas or something. But the third day you're back.
4: Yeah. But you
5: so
4: think
5: that is quite
4: people
5: okay.
4: just like enlarge what is really small. Maybe you think these people actually imagine that they have lots of problems. I have this person, like you said, they may have a bad day and they may have a bad week. But I know this, like, this person who says, you know what, 365 days, 364 and a half are bad. And that half good, I think I'm probably sleeping on that day. Like, what do you do with people like this?
5: Well, again, you know, it is, like I said, basically stress and the ability of the person to cope with the stress. You know, what might be stressful for me might not be stressful for you, you know. So it depends on how much I can take, how much you can take. So there is no gold standard to say this much, this is where, and you cross this level and then it's danger.
1: Mm-hmm.
5: It is individual. So you'll have to look at it. If a person says, I'm, you know, I'm not able to cope, then you've got to take that seriously. And then you've got to try and see if you can help him in any way.
1: Do you think people are scared to approach a psychiatrist or ask for professional help?
5: Scared, I don't know, but stigma, yes, a little, but definitely improving now.
1: Mm-hmm.
5: I still do remember, you know, even about 10, 12 years ago, people coming to see a psychiatrist will want an appointment after 7 in the evening. They will park their car 3 streets away and they will come in the dark and then they will scurry away.
1: Okay.
5: But now, you know, people come during the day, you know, they bring the children. So the awareness is improving. I think programs like this will definitely help improve
4: the awareness. So you involve family also when you're counseling someone?
5: You have to.
4: So that they get to know actually what the problem is?
5: Yes, especially in India where, you know, the joint family system is still quite
4: prevalent.
5: Yes, so the involvement of the family is very important, yes.
1: And does rehab help in 100% recovery?
5: There are no guarantees in life.
1: Okay.
5: So there is no 100% recovery, you can say, but definitely helps, yes.
1: What are the kind of methods that you employ during rehabilitation for helping them?
5: Okay,
1: get over
5: for
1: this.
5: Suicide is what I presume you're asking me about.
1: Yeah.
5: We don't usually say rehabilitation from suicide, rehabilitation from depression.
1: Okay.
5: It is only treatment for depression or rehabilitation. Again, depends on what the presenting symptom is.
1: Mm-hmm.
5: Say when they come to a psychiatrist, they have a depressive illness. Depression itself can be varied, different types. So you'll have to decide whether medication is required, whether counseling is required. Medication required, a prescription is given, counseling required, a psychologist is involved, you know. So this is where you're probably going to be asking me what's the difference between a psychologist
4: yeah, I was just
5: and a
4: thinking about that.
5: Yes,
1: yeah.
5: Okay. Psychiatrist, basically medical, medically qualified. So we prescribe medication. Okay. Psychologist, more with the counseling, with the behavior, you know.
1: So Sigmund Freud
5: it's more psychological.
1: Kind of treatment.
5: Yes, Sigmund Freud kick-started it, but now everyone is on the opposite end of the spectrum, you know.
1: Okay.
5: So everyone is, we are all trying to prove what all Sigmund Freud did wrong.
1: Okay.
5: So, but that's a basic difference between a psychologist and a psychiatrist, but a mental health team will have both along with the social
4: worker. So you have things in common, a psychologist and a psychiatrist?
5: We work as a team.
1: Oh.
5: You know, so a team, a mental health team will have a psychiatrist, a psychologist, and a social worker as well.
1: Oh, okay.
5: So to go out into the community, to help support the person in the community, you know, that is what a social worker will help do.
1: And how much do you think counselors in school actually help in identifying problems and bringing them to you?
5: Okay. The awareness, again, is improving considerably now. More and more schools are employing counselors. And so they are picking up more problems among school children. And we are able to help a lot more of these children now. So that definitely is a very positive trend, yes.
1: Okay. And do you think media has any effect
4: on people who have to commit suicide?
1: Like we were just discussing previously, you know, it hits headlines. a boy, young boy of 12 commits suicide. Do you think that should be encouraged?
4: See,
1: because
4: actually, more than
1: at
4: that,
1: one point of time, they are giving news, but another point of time, they are making it into such a big thing that might actually attract a lot of attention.
4: Yeah.
5: The role of media has been extensively studied, you know, and it has been proved that media affects behavior. And so people tend to model their lives on what they see on television, what they read in the newspapers. They tend to model their lives on people they put up on a pedestal. Mm-hmm. So when that is blown out of proportion, naturally people will tend to follow that. So media needs to, you know, be very careful as to how they portray things.
4: They should be more responsible.
5: They definitely do need to be, you know, especially one point there is alcohol, where the media flashes, you know, one glass of wine, good for your heart. But what they don't say is, you take one glass of wine, nobody stops with that one glass of wine.
0: So true.
5: It goes to 10, it goes to 15. You know, so everybody's, you know, I read in the paper, one glass of wine, good for my heart, so I'm going to start drinking, you know. And we end up picking up the pieces. So that is the irresponsible act of the media.
4: Do you think, like, there's any particular, this is the reason for suicide, this is why people, is there any common reason that people commit suicide for?
5: Like I said, there is no golden standard, there is no one single reason, okay? But it is basically stress. When a person is unable to cope with things that is going on in his life, when he feels he's crossed the threshold, it can be anything.
1: How much does society play a role in, you know, helping people recover or helping, I mean, actually disturbing the behavior of a person? Is it most society's doing?
5: It is a double-edged sword. Society is the one that actually pushes people to the brink. Mm-hmm. And society is also what helps keep people together. You know,
1: okay.
5: So, you know, trouble in the family, inter-caste marriage, you know, mm-hmm. pressures from the family, they are pushed to the end. They say, okay, we can't go anymore, and they jump over or they do something, you know. But again, it is the same joint family system and the whole society, friends, which support people in times of need. You know? So society, yes, has a very important role to play.
1: Do you think introverts and extroverts, do you think introverts have a more,
4: chances of committing suicide?
1: Not only that, just to fall under depression. Do they think they are more susceptible to it?
5: No, that has not been proved at all. Mm-hmm. You know, it is the basic personality of the person.
1: Mm-hmm.
5: It's only that when a person is introverted, probably people don't know because he doesn't talk. You know, like I was telling initially, you know, you have to listen to when people say something. These people probably don't voice anything at all. So it is probably missed more often.
1: Correct.
5: And that is about the only reason why they might end up.
1: Among the cases you handle, who are the most common people that you encounter, like introverts or extroverts or a gender or...
4: So can you actually find that out when you're treating them? If they're introverts or extroverts?
5: Oh, we can, yes. Yeah. Yes, within the first 5 minutes you can do that, yes. Mm-hmm. Yeah. My clientele comprises everybody.
1: Okay.
5: Okay. And as far as the suicidal intent goes, in South India, women have the propensity, the tendency, you know, they present more, okay, which is why they are easier to help, because they ask for help easier.
1: Correct.
5: Men try and keep it down.
1: Mm-hmm.
5: They are very macho about it and say, oh, no, I can handle it, until they go to the brink, and it's a little more difficult then.
4: So, like, what sort of treatment is offered to people who come for rehab?
5: If they are depressed, we have to treat the depression first. So medications there, which has to be monitored by the family, you know, supervised by the family as well. And as they are improving, because when a person is very depressed, they don't have the energy, they don't have the motivation to go ahead and end their lives. When they are recovering, they will get their energy, they will have that motivation. So that is the danger period that you have to look out, and you have to support them. Once they are out of the depression, then you look at counseling to prevent further episodes from happening, and that is where you probably involve the psychologist as well.
1: And this tendency of suicide, it doesn't have any class, it's irrespective of class, isn't it? Like a lower middle class person is more stress, might be more, but you can't really,
5: the common perception is lower income, higher rates. But what is seen is that both ends of the income scale, the very high and the very low,
4: anything is
5: bad. Have the highest rates, whereas in between is
1: the best.
5: The best.
1: And the tendency of nuclear families, and you said at a point before that, even when you're living in a joint family system, it just goes unnoticed.
5: Yes.
1: So.

0: A nuclear family system is still dangerous.
1: It is, but we are slowly moving in that direction now. So that is something that we have to take into account, you know, and that is where friends, society comes into play.
0: Okay.
2: Like, do you think, like, if people offer more help, support, but don't you think it's like an intrusion into their life? We go and, like, do you have any sort of a problem? And if we keep asking them that, we're probably intruding into their lives.
1: You don't, you know, when you see somebody in the morning, you say good morning. You don't say, hi, what's your problem?
0: Correct. You know,
1: so if there is a problem, you're going to see it on your friend's face. You're going to see it within a couple of hours of talking to him or her during the day. And if you see there is a problem, then there is no harm in probing a little. So there is no need to be intrusive. But at the same time, we need to have our eyes and ears open.
0: Correct.
2: So, like, do you think... do you agree with the fact that nowadays kids and anybody, they expect too much, and when the expectation is not met, they're driven to such drastic levels of suicide?
1: I don't know about you, because I don't know how old you are, but when I was a kid, we had one channel on television. There was a half an hour slot for children every evening, which was not worth watching.
0: You know,
1: whereas my kids now have 150 channels to watch from, and they are bombarded with so many material things day in and day out. You don't get it to them. They go to school. Their friends have it. So they say, this is there, that is there, here is there. So you have to draw the line somewhere, you know, and you have to be stable and you have to make your decisions for your home.
2: Okay, so like now we're going to wind up the program, but like we would just like to know this one thing. You're a psychiatrist and you're a professional and you would have seen a lot of people who've come for help. Do you think committing suicide is an act of cowardice?
1: It isn't. Attempting suicide is when the person feels completely out of control, feels completely, you know, stressed out. It has nothing to do with bravery or cowardice, you know. Just a footnote there, you know, the highest number of suicides is amongst dentists, closely followed by psychiatrists.
0: Okay.
1: Okay, so that doesn't mean that we are cowards, you know. It's just that the stress gets to people, yes. So it has nothing to do with courage.
0: Okay, I'm sure you've had loads of insight there regarding the whole aspect of suicides and how it can be prevented. Thank you so much for joining us.
2: So it was great having you here with us.
1: Thank you very much. Thanks for having me.
0: Thank you very much.
1: Thank you.
0: From the interview with the doctor, the answer to the entire problem seems pretty evident, and that seems to be a call for help. On that note, coming up now is a song by the Beatles called Help.

0: That song gives us the answer to everything. If only people could hear the cry for help. Till now we were discussing suicide from a third person's perspective. But right now we have in our studio a really strong person who's been through this whole issue of suicide and who's strong enough to come and share her experiences with us.
1: Hi, I'm Kiran. Death. The word death gives you a feeling of scaredness inside. The word life. Life, it means happy. It brings the happiness inside you. It's so beautiful when you live. Why commit suicide and lose a lot of things in life that you wanted to see? I was a very different person back then when I tried to commit suicide. But now, I'm more lively and spirited. And, you know, I want to live more. I still regret the day that I tried committing suicide. I don't know why I did that. It was so stupid of me to still think of it that I even tried committing suicide one day. The reason was that, now come to think of it, it was seriously stupid because it's like I didn't know what life is about. I didn't know why I was living. I didn't know a lot of things. There were so many questions filled up my head and I just couldn't take it anymore. And one day I just tried committing suicide. I just tried to end it all. Now come to think of it, it was stupid, but I still regret the day that I did that all. But there's more to life than death. Before, I was very lonely. That's what everyone says. Everyone who tries to commit suicide always started as, I'm so lonely and I don't know what to do and all that. But it came to me like that. I just didn't know why I was living or what's the purpose of my life or what am I even doing in this earth. There were so many questions filling my head and I just decided one day to stop it all. End it. Give it an end. I took two blades. I tried cutting my ribs and, you know, ended there. But then, I don't know how I still don't remember a lot of things that happened after that. I couldn't imagine the day. It still brings so much of scaredness inside me. And there was this person who took me to the hospital and saved me. And then I started living my life from then. Now I'm glad that I'm alive. All thanks to my friend and the courageousness that she gave me. And she has been really supportive to me all my life and all these days. We're still good friends. And that's what's keeping me going. There's nothing in this world worth losing your life. Death will come to you one day, but you don't have any rights to choose it by yourself. You take life as it comes. So listeners, remember one thing. There's always a reason to live.
2: That was a beautifully wrapped up message, Kiran. Thank you very much. I'm sure that people here would agree with me when I say that there's always a reason to be happy and to make others happy.
0: Yeah, people, we're nearing the end of the show, but hold on. Before that, we have a small story that's going to, you know, give us a lot of inspiration.
2: Two seeds lay side by side in the fertile spring soil. The first seed said, I want to grow. I want to send my roots deep into the soil beneath me and thrust my sprouts through the earth's crust above me. I want to unfurl my tender buds like banners to announce the arrival of spring. I want to feel the warmth of the sun on my face and the blessing of the morning dew on my petals. And so she grew. The second seed said, I'm afraid if I send my roots into the ground below, I don't know what I will encounter in the dark. If I push my way through the hard soil above me, I may damage my delicate sprouts. What if I left my buds open and a snail tries to eat them? And if I were to open my blossoms, a child may pull me from the ground. No, it is much better for me to wait until it is safe. And so, she waited. A hen scratching around in the early spring ground for food found the waiting seed and promptly, this little story clearly tells us that those of us who refuse to risk and grow get swallowed up by life.
0: Well now people, that brings us to the end of the show. We all wanted to make a difference and I really hope we've done that. This is a production of the first MA Communication students comprising of Aishwarya and Jitha. We would like to express our heartfelt thanks to Dr. Murugan, psychiatrist of Dr. Mehta's hospital, Ryan, Divya, Aarti and Kiran. Thank you everyone and have a great day. Signing off now is me Janani.
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Yeah, sure. Ladies and gentlemen, the Furbettes. I'm Phineas and this is Ferb, and we're gonna sing a song. Bow, chicka, bow, bow. That's what my baby says. Bow, bow, bow. And my heart starts bumping. Get

0: like Western songs, different kind and everything. So when your soul really matches with it, when you really match with it, when you connect with it, you feel completely into it. So that's how. So music does not belong to like one thing. So it's English, Tamil, whatever it is, it's all music.
1: Yeah, that's good. Okay, ippo present-a neenga paathina outer ippo வெளியெல்லாம் நீங்க போயிட்டு பாப் சிங்கிங் அப்படின்னு சொன்னா அவங்களை எல்லாரும் கலாய்க்க தான் ஸ்டார்ட் பண்ணுவாங்க. யாரும் அப்ரோச் பண்ண மாட்டாங்க, கண்டிப்பா கலாய்ப்பாங்க. தமிழ் சாங்ஸ் நம்ம ஒழுங்கா பாடினாலே கலாய்ப்பாங்க. அப்ப பாப் சிங்கிங் எல்லாம் நம்ம பாடும் போது எப்படி அவங்க ரியாக்ஷன்ஸ் எல்லாம் எப்படி இருக்கு, நீங்க அப்படி அதை எப்படி ஃபேஸ் பண்றீங்க?
0: 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And moreover, first it will be like that, but when you proceed in your way and when once you perform and when you really live it up, live that song, everyone will get connected with it, most of them for sure. So yeah, so adanal andha mari like vandu panna mudiyum. So adanal it doesn't mean first epdi da irukum illaya, but when it goes on it becomes normal. When once people relate to you and the song, when they start enjoying, of course we start enjoying singing, right? We enjoy and sing and we live it up, and if we enjoy it, they enjoy it. So yeah, yeah, so yeah, that's
1: people ungala criticize pannumbodhu adu epdi irukum, can you accept it or yariya thittanum thonuma?
0: Chacha apdi la illa, it's not like I'm open to comments, I'm open to whatever. That will definitely, you know, enhance our skills. We'll get to know better of what we lack in, so that will really, you know, like help us. Always happiness will just, you know, you won't know what you lack in. So adanalu vandu when once you face, like when you get down, like, you know, down to earth, when you have that earthly comments, only you'll understand, oh, I lack in this, they don't like this, oh okay. But if the person is really worthy, if it has a genuine reason, then definitely it's we should be open to let our ears wide and listen to that comment so that we can improve from that and improve in our next song. So yeah, that's how it is.
1: That's very good. Actually nama positive nama epume irundha nama evlo exposure veli endu vandalo, you have to go with it.
0: Amma,
1: yeah, that's really great. That's really great. Okay, or chinna break appro paakalam.
0: Okay, thank you.

0: So yeah, that's the song. It's sung with Miley Cyrus. Yeah.
1: Good.
0: Thank you.
1: Next, உங்களுக்கு பிடிச்ச songs வேற ஏதாவது?
0: Okay, sure.
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0: 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Okay, fine. So melody songs இருக்கு, பெப்பியும் இருக்கு, whatever you want. Yeah, sure. So there's a, I said right, an artist called Shakira. She's world famous, she's an amazing dancer, she's an amazing singer. I love her personality. She's very simple, very down to earth. It's very hard to, you know, find a person like that too, who has so much talents, and she handles the fame and everything, but deep down she's very, you know, good. And yeah, you can see that in her face itself. It's, she's like a very warm person. So yeah, the next song is called Waka Waka.
1: Very famous one.
0: Yeah, Waka Waka. It's the football song. It was an official football song sung by her, and I love that song, and
1: everyone loves it.
0: Yeah, here it goes. Okay.

Cause this is Africa, Tamina mina, eh eh, waka waka, hey hey, Tamina mina, sangliwa, this time for Africa.

0: Welcome to our show, Young Revolution. Young people today worldwide face labor issues. They become jobless and spend time moving between unemployment, inactivity, and informal employment. In a quest for strategies to boost employment for young people, entrepreneurship is often seen as a useful alternative for income generation. So now, over to RJ Yukta.
1: Thank you, Shweta. For our listeners, we have live examples of people who made it big in this bad, cruel business world. In our studio, we have young entrepreneurs who are real inspiration for young people.

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1: Hi, Manivel. Welcome to the show.
2: Hi, Ankita.
1: So, tell us something about yourself.
2: Myself, Manivel. I'm doing my visual communication in Loyola College. And apart from my visual communication, I'm owning a photography company, Distinct Photography, and I'm owning an event company named Explore. And apart from these, I'm working at Express Avenue as executive events and official photographer.
1: How did Distinct Photography start?
2: I still remember me and my friend Vipul. One day we were standing on the road and we were very bored. Okay, we were like, dude, what we are going to do with this normal life? Waking up in the morning, going to college, again coming back. So I have to do something which is useful for me as well as the society. So we thought what to do. Then we had a huge passion in the field of photography. So we thought, okay, we'll start it. And one Sunday morning, suddenly 4 o'clock, I called him and we're like, come, let's go for a shoot. And we called two of our friends. Finally, only one turned up for the shoot. And that was Mayank Shah. Then after that, we went for the shoot. And by morning, 8 or 10 o'clock, we created the page on Facebook. Then after creating the page, we started inviting our friends. We were doing a promotion for this. Then it started. Then people started seeing our work, they started recognizing, then things were going, we got recognition.
1: What about Explore? How did that start?
2: Explore, actually, it's again same like this. Me and three of my college friends, we were, again, we don't know what to do. We are just whiling away our time. So we thought, let's do something and make use of the time and as well as learn something in this field. Since we are in the media field, it would be helpful even if we are doing in the event field also. So we all planned and we started like event side. I'm having experience, so we thought I can give you the guidance and all. We can start with this.
1: So when people ask you, what do you do? What will you tell?
2: I tell them I do nothing.
1: But you own three companies.
2: I own three companies, but to speak from my heart, I do nothing. I don't know. I just feel always this only. When people ask what you do, I like, I do nothing.
1: But you own three companies. Don't you tell people that I own three companies. I do this, I do that.
2: Yeah, I tell to people when they sit with me, they talk to me like what you do, what is your company all about. But apart from that, when you just look in from my personal point of view, when they ask what you did and what is your milestone, I'm like, I did nothing and I'm yet to start. So this thing boosts me every time to do something new.
1: So how did Explode start? When did Explode start?
2: It recently started before some 2-3 months.
1: So who are those four friends who helped you start? And what about your investment?
2: Investment is just 125 rupees to print visiting cards. That's it.
1: So what were the hardships that you faced in Distinct Photography? And
2: hardships in the Distinct Photography can be told like when we started, we had a good set of people who were supporting us always. Same well as we had people from the bad side who are like, these people are amateur photographers. They don't know anything. They started for namesake to get fame. All these they were talking, but we took everything as just a positive way of energy. Now, to be frank, those people who told those words, now they are appreciating us. So I took those words seriously and those words took me to the next level.
1: You started Distinct Photography as a Facebook page.
2: Yeah.
1: So what about your income then?
2: Once we started as a Facebook page and people started recognizing us that you people are doing good in photography, we got many event offers, we got many wedding offers, we got portfolios, product, candid shoots, and we got many.
1: Who was your first client?
2: My

0: greatest achievement?
1: First thing, my greatest achievement is I made my mom and dad feel proud of myself. They were proud that I'm not wailing away my time like other people in this age. I'm doing something, not nothing. Then I can tell my greatest achievement is in the history of Express Avenue. At the age of 18, I joined as the first official photographer. I would see that as my greatest achievement.
0: What was the most memorable experience as a photographer? And
1: my memorable experience was when I completed my 1 year in Express Avenue. I had an event and my boss, the CEO of Express Avenue, Mr. Rajrishi Tiwari, he called me on stage in front of some 20 to 30,000 people. He called me and he appreciated for the work I did there.
0: What was the most unexpected thing that happened with you in your journey?
1: Everything was unexpected.
0: And was your family supportive?
1: Very much.
0: Tell us something about your mom and dad.
1: My mom is a housewife, but my mom is part of my dad's entire business. My dad is owning many business. He actually is into the media field only. He's having a company called Aadhar Digital, and that's with MSO. Like you see this, like Tata Sky, we have our own setup where we get the channels through satellites and we telecast in Chennai everywhere. But one thing which I had in myself was let dad's business be there, his properties be there. But when you see from an individual point of view, there should be something which you should build yourself. It's not that after 20 years, people should tell that this guy was living on his own dad's money only. He didn't do anything. I don't want to earn such name. Instead, I work hard with my own name. I earn
0: what
1: my
0: inspired
1: own name.
0: You to think like this?
1: What inspired was my school teachers. Those people, when I was in school, those people used to tell that I'm fit for nothing. And they used to tell that you won't come up in life. You are waste. You are just useless. You're not useful for your family, not for school, not for society. You don't study well. To be frank, I'm not a good student. I am not even average. I get okay marks to pass my exams and get this thing. But all these complaints and these things hurt me a lot. And this thing also inspired me a lot. But one fine day, before a few months, I went to my school to meet all my teachers. I was very shocking to know that they all know what I'm exactly doing. And they all appreciated me for what I'm doing. They're like, when you are in school, you are out of the light. And now you are in the limelight. All this.
0: You achieve so much in your life. The youngsters today are not like you. What will you tell them?
1: One thing I can tell them is it's nothing wrong hanging out, or it's nothing wrong like freaking in this age. But each one should realize their own responsibility being a citizen as well as being a human being. I can tell this because these 90% of the youngsters, they if you go and ask them what you're doing, they'll be like, I'm studying in college. Apart from that, nothing. So when something's like that, it's to be frank, after a few years, the people who are having a business background can go and settle with their father's business. The people who are not having a business background, or the people who are not having with a proper background to settle, those people will find it very difficult in future. Now, what I learned in 18, yeah, they are going to learn in 24. So in 24, I'll be learning what to learn in 30. So I'm going a step advance than others.
0: What are your plans for the future now? You have two companies. You're the official photographer in EA. You're the event manager in EA. What do you have in mind for your future?
1: To be frank, my mind is just blank with my future. I'm living that day. That's it. Nothing.
0: So whatever comes.
1: Yeah, whatever comes that day, I enjoy that day. I do my work and I finish everything. I don't think for future, because most of the time in my life, when I plan something extremely for future, sometimes it goes out of the thing and it doesn't work and I have to feel bad for it. Better I don't expect anything. Let whatever comes, I'll be happy with that.
0: How do you manage your personal and professional life?
1: I manage my personal life and the professional life with just one formula, that is schedule. When I started doing my thing at Express Avenue, I learned the basic thing was schedule. Like morning 9 o'clock, I have to be in the office. First thing I have to do is prepare my day schedule. I have to prepare a checklist. In the evening, 5 o'clock, I have to take the checklist and check whether I'm done with my day's work. If I'm not done with my day's work, if it's very important, I have to do that day. If not, I'll just postpone 1 or 2 days, but I have to complete and do this. So when I do this, I get proper timing to spend for family, to spend for my friends, and to spend for my work.
0: So what is your income?

0: Income, it depends. When I'm at Express Avenue or something, I earn per month 20, 30, depends upon the events. When I'm doing my photography thing for a wedding, we charge up to the maximum for 3 to 4 days is 80,000. And when it comes to the thing like candid product, it depends upon the shoots and depend. We doesn't have a fixed monthly income or anything. It depends,
1: So,
0: like
1: what's
0: we
1: the
0: get clients.
1: minimum?
0: Minimum can be told like 30 to 40,000.
1: What do you do with this?
0: With those income, to be frank, now what I'm owning exactly, my bike, my phone, my everything that I'm having, it was all bought from my money. So whatever when I get, I simply don't waste the money because, and I'm such a kind of person that I don't keep money with me. So what I do is when I get something, I buy something useful with that money. Apart from this, I'm working in the global stress management as a creative head, and global stress management is one of the most recognized company in the field of the stress management. Dr. Rishi Tiwari is the chief doctor of it, and he has attended clients from Prime Minister to the people in Tamil Nadu. He has attended all the police officials, income tax people. I'm personally working with him as company's creative head. Like I do all this stress presentation. That company is not that the management is not basically with the. It's a type of medical point of view, but it doesn't have any medicine or anything. Dr. Rishi treats everyone with just music, trance therapy.
1: So you're doing so much. You're an entrepreneur. You work here. You work in Express Avenue. How do you manage all these?
0: I manage everything just as I told before, schedule. I have a
1: So what if
0: proper.
1: you have two events in one day? How do you manage time?
0: First preference I give to Express Avenue. When there is an event at Express Avenue, I don't fix anything outside. But in case if it's there, I have people who can go and manage the event outside. But I never give up with the Express Avenue event.
1: Have you ever had any unhappy customers? What do you do to make these customers happy?
0: First thing about customers is being in the photography field. Basically, each photographer has their own perspective. The perspective which you are trying to show the customer won't accept it, even though the picture might be good or bad. Some people would be too main, like mainstream. They would be with the 90s, 80s photography style. They won't be matching with the current generation photographers. Also, we do have few people who don't, but what we do is we do a second shoot for a free of cost. Once they are unhappy with our work, we do, if that is an event, we can't help. If that is something else like personal portfolio or something, we do call the people, the person who's unhappy back, and we do again a shoot free of cost with his own way he wants. So this is the way we satisfy our customers.
1: Okay, you're doing so many stuff in your life, and you're into so many things in your life. I'm sure you'll get stressed at one point of time. What do you do to overcome the stress?
0: Yeah, as I told, I'm working in global stress management. My doctor has taught me a lot ways how to come out of stress in 5 minutes. It
1: So
0: just takes five
1: tell us a
0: minutes.
1: few.
0: First thing is, when you are in a stress, you need to be alone. Second thing about stress to overcome is just take your headphone, start listening to instrumental songs. In 5 minutes, you can see yourself 50% calm. If you are not having any work, just go for sleep. Half an hour sleep can bring all the stress down. And apart from this, when you go for the extreme stress or anything, go take a bath in cold water. Obviously, it will just take all your stress out. Thank you.
1: Thank you so much, Manivel. You're truly a motivator and inspiration for all of us.
0: Thank you, Ankita.
1: Bye.
0: Bye.
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4: Hey Suman, what are your plans after your college? 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
2: Now we have another guest who is again a real inspiration for young photographers. Welcome, Mr. LK Vignesh.
1: Hi, Vignesh. Welcome to the show.
6: Hi, Ankita.
1: Tell us something about yourself.
6: Myself, I'm Vignesh, studying BSc Visual Communication in Loyola College. So I'm having this studio kind of thing, like Infinity Designs, and we basically do things, creative things like editing, photography and stuff like that, so filmmaking, stuff like that. So, and besides that, I'm working as an editor and photographer at Zero Gravity Studios.
1: How did you
6: I started around it was around 7 years ago or something. So when I was at my school, it was like basically, like at that time, editing was not something so famous like as it is now. So Photoshop and things like this were not recognized by everyone actually. So it was like my brother, he came and he installed this software in my PC, and I was like, simply I was exploring that for a few months, and after that I gained interest in it. Actually, I had a interest to enter into media field actually, but this software kind of pulled me more towards the designing side.
1: So what motivated you? Your brother?
6: My brother, yeah, partly because if he hadn't given that kind of software to me at that time, like I wouldn't have been here actually. But more than that, I don't think this academics thing, I'm not so much into this academics thing actually. I used to be a good student, but I'm not good with this maths, and I don't believe in this just marks, getting marks and going into some mechanical jobs or something. It should be something that involves your mind or something.
1: So how did you do the marketing for your Infinity Designs?
6: Marketing, well, in that aspect, I was actually lucky because at that time, no one was there to do this kinds of editings or things. So in my school, I was like, at that time, it was the most amateurish editings. My editings were the most amateurish editings, but still, it was the only one that was there. So it was like, everyone, like, they came to know me as the classmates came to know me. And after that, the biggest break I got was like, my school itself called me to design for their event. Like, there's this cultural event we have called Agni over there. So it takes place once every three years. Yeah, so for that, it was like, I was called to design the logo and every designing things for that. So that was a big break for me actually.
1: How do you manage your personal and your professional life?
6: I don't differentiate them both like so much, because it's like even in my personal life, this designing thing has taken a big portion of my personal life, because it's like when we come to these creative kinds of things, we sort of get addicted to it. It's like we just can't come out of that field itself. So personal life, yeah, I do have this home and everything. It's like I do manage it, but this whole editing thing has taken a real bigger portion in my life.
1: Who was your first client?
6: My first client, it was my mom only. That was because she was working in her office. She had some event or something. So it was like I was called to design these things for that, cards and this thing. So at that time, I never knew like I could do something to that range. So after that, everyone appreciated, and then only I got the confidence like, yeah, I can do something at a professional level.
1: What was the most memorable experience of being an entrepreneur?
6: Memorable means like, as I said, we had that thing called Agni in our school. So For that, the chief guest was Mr. Shivakarthikeyan. At that time, he was really like, he was like, everyone liked him because he was that comedian thing. So everyone in the whole area, everyone like, they were so crazy about him. So when he came, it's like our school, they asked me to edit a video kind of thing for him, that introductory video. So he was like, he saw the video and he liked it very much and he thanked me. So that was like, even before starting it professionally, I got a big appreciation from a celebrity. So that was really good.
1: So what are the hardships that you faced and how did you face them?
6: Hardships means it's like being a young entrepreneur, like when you don't establish it and when you're not, when you don't have so much people behind you, it's like you do the works for everyone, but they'll be like, you won't get the payment many times. That happens when you're at the beginning stages. That is always, that occurs always. So you need experience to overcome that.
1: What else do you do other than Infinity Designs?
6: Yeah, other than Infinity, as I said, I was like, I'm working as an editor and photographer at Zero Gravity Studios. It's an international studio.
1: What exactly do you do in Zero Gravity?
6: Zero Gravity, it's about like this wedding portfolio, wedding candidates and stuff like that. So it's like, but more than this traditional way, we are more towards the modern way. It's like we do it in a more stylized manner. So it's an international studio, and it's like when in case I'm free, I go for photo coverages, something like that. So when I'm not free, like since I'm a part-timer, I work as an editor over there. Like we edit photos and album designing and stuff like that.
1: You've achieved so much in your life. What will you tell the youngsters today?
6: I myself am a youngster only still, so it's not like I have nothing to advise so much, like, but still it's like, if there's one thing I'd like to say, it's like, just don't follow the academics and things like that, because it's marks and things are, they are just a key to success. It's not like you can't, you can also just break the lock and you can find your success. It's just hard that way, but you'll love doing it. That's all. You can find something for yourself, and in case if you find something like that, you love doing it more than actually getting some marks and doing some mechanical job or something.
1: What is your income per month?
6: Income, it's around some 15 to 20 per month.
1: What about your expenditure? How do you spend your income?
6: Expenditure, like I don't spend much for myself actually. I just give it to my home. Most of the money I give it to my home. It's like, we need some maturity to understand like what to invest on and how to invest and things like that. I just don't spend it off like,
1: Were your mom and dad motivative enough?
6: Motivative, yeah, they were definitely motivated, because like both are not from media background and no one from my family was from media background, and it was like, I was lucky enough that they accepted when I said I wanted to enter into this media field itself. So that is itself a big thing.
1: Does your brother help you?
6: My brother, yeah, he's like, you always, when it comes to this creative field, you always need someone who can look it from the outsider's point of view, because like we get attached to our work, so we just can't go out of our own mind and look at it from another person's perspective.
1: What do you do when work stresses you a lot?
6: Work stresses me. I just sleep. That's all. Because like,
1: so what if you have too many clients and you don't have enough time and you get stressed? What do you do then?
6: It's like, I don't accept so many clients actually, because it's, when it comes to these kinds of things, it's like, it involves your mind actually. If it's something mechanical, you can get like 2-3 more people to do the work. But when it comes to something related to mind, you just can't keep thinking all the time to do some things.
1: Who are the people that help you in your work?
6: My friends only. It's like, sometimes it's like when, in case I have to go for photography or something, I call some of my friends like Siddharth, Bharathan, people like that. So they are my friends, so they'll, that will account for the man labor or something, because sometimes we don't have so many people. But when it comes to mind related works, like where you have to employ your mind or something, I just don't accept so many people.
1: Do you have customers who are not satisfied with your work? What do you do to overcome that?
6: No, at that point I'm actually lucky actually, because I am thinking of myself like, okay, they may not be satisfied or something like that, but actually only when I'm doing some projects to some real big customers, I come to know like how

0: well my these things are actually, products are.
1: So you've never had any customers who are not satisfied with your work?
0: No, till now I have never had any.
1: Thank you so much for coming today. You're truly an inspiration to the youngsters.
0: Thank you.
1: Thank you.
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1: We all love cake as they make every occasion special. So here we have a young entrepreneur who makes every occasion special with her yummy cakes. So welcome, Ms. Zeba. Hi, ma'am.
2: Hi.
1: So tell us something about yourself.
2: I'm doing my second year in my BSc FSM. And I'm not doing much, really. Yeah, I'm into baking. So I've started taking orders now. Recently, it's been 5 months. So yeah, I'm much into baking and much of dancing. Yeah, not much.
1: Oh, wow. So how the idea of doing something on your own came? What inspired you?
2: It started when I was in 12th grade. That's when, my holidays were going on. I had nothing much to do. I had to keep myself occupied. So I thought I would go on to choosing baking because it is more of something where you get to relieve all your stress off. Also, you keep yourself occupied and not do anything much rather than texting unknown guys and stuff.
1: Yeah, that's quite interesting. So yeah, it is obvious that when we start something totally new, there are many problems that we face. So what were the problems that you faced?
2: The first time I started baking, it wasn't that, when I started baking, it wasn't for my, it wasn't for people at home. I started taking orders for a friend of mine where I really did get some bad critics. You know, when it came to, example, I'm much into fondant cakes rather than doing a black forest or a truffle or something. So they would come up saying, okay, this is melting. This isn't fine. You could have done it better. It could have been an 80%, good work or something. So yeah, it was, for that time, I felt, okay, fine. Maybe this is not my thing. But then it went out to be good. That was the problem I faced.
1: Oh, that's quite a hardship. So now you're still in college, you're studying. So how do you manage time?
2: It's quite hard because I'm doing my FSM again. I'm always going to the lab. I spend 5 hours in the lab. And then when I come back, it's quite hard for me. I get really tired. So right now, yeah, at times I don't take orders when I'm very tired. But then yeah, I do still manage to do a few of them.
1: Tell us about your first experience, like your first customer.
2: My first customer started with my friend, and she was the first one. Actually, the good part is I was the first one who started making the customized cupcakes. And also that after I started making, that is 5 months of when I started making fondant cakes, it's only then Hot Breads came up with this poster saying now introducing fondant in Chennai. So I was quite happy that I've already started in a long way through them. Also that, this first customer helped me get even more nice orders. I started being really professional and nice.
1: So what was your marketing strategy like when you first came into this?
2: I didn't know what I was doing. Also about the pricing and how I would really, get the reach, how, my products and my cakes, people would even know about it. It just started out randomly. I would ask people to share my page, talk about it. It was all more of a kiddie stuff. I would ask them to do it for me. And then I started out with posters and then I started printing my visiting cards and stuff. Went on good.
1: In the beginning, what was your inspiration?
2: Inspiration, mom. She wanted me doing something again. Like I told you, I was jobless. I would, keep on like how the other teenagers would do more of using my phone and texting random people. And then my inspiration, yes, there's this place called Adonia. She's awesome at customized cakes and stuff. So I thought, okay, fine, I could do something like she does. She's always in the newspapers and talking to the media people and FM radios and stuff. So I thought this would be.
1: So what do you do on daily basis to build up your business?
2: Build up my business. I don't really do much. I share my page again. And at times distribute free cupcakes to the Wiscom students because I know them much. Also, not much really.
1: So till now, what do you consider to be your greatest achievement?
2: Greatest achievement? I got my first celebrity order. That was during my first month of business from Director Shankar for his daughter's birthday. Also, after that, back to back, I had A.R. Rahman's personal cinematographer who gave me another order. From there, I was noticed by other people in the industry who wanted my cake. So that was, wow, I felt wow.
1: What are the main challenges that you face today? Like, it is a very competitive. So how do you manage to stand out?
2: Stand out? It is not that quick. I'm going slow. Yes, there are people, my friends who are not really into this field comment saying, wow, Zeba, you're doing awesome. I couldn't really bake a normal cake itself. It feels nice. But then, I've become this stalker who goes through every cake pages, and I try stealing designs. I want to be like them. So it is more of a challenge. I want to come up to their level, more of a stalking person now. So yeah, I'm doing much I can to reach that level, taking this as a passion in my career as well.
1: So what do you typically tell people when they ask, what do you do?
2: I say I bake. Yeah.
1: Okay. So, do you have a particular name for you?
2: It is called Zeba's Sensations, and not Sensations. It means indulging yourself in sin, because I think I'm really good at making cakes.
1: So, you started this as a hobby. So, do you want to continue?
2: Again, more of a, time pass thing. But right now, seeing where I've reached and, like in 4 or 5 months or something, I think I would go on to choosing this as my profession.
1: Thank you, Zeba. You're such a wonderful inspiration for all the youngsters who wants to start up something with their own. Thank you.
2: Quite privileged talking to you. Thanks again. Bye.
0: So now, let's go for a short break. 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

0: Hey Suman, what are your plans after your college? Do you really want to do something or just sit at home?
1: I have plans. I want to start up a business. But then something is stopping me that I'm not able to do it.
0: What's that thing?
1: I'm not getting the financial support from my parents. My parents aren't supporting me in this. They are like, if you want to start a business, do it on your own, get it somehow. But I have no idea where to get the financial support. So I'm just planning to quit this idea and then help my mom in the household work.
0: Please don't go let off your dreams so easily. There are many ways to get financial supports around you, just such as banks which provides loans for young entrepreneurs. You can try one of these.
1: Yeah, that's a very good idea. I will surely think about it.
2: Don't let go of your dreams just because you don't have a financial support. There are banks which provides numerous schemes to start up your business. This public service announcement is produced and brought to you by MOPCRS 107.8 FM. 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
4: Hello, ma'am. Welcome to the show. So tell us something about yourself.
5: My name is Simran Chaudhya and I'm doing my second BBA in MOP and I do my business of my own.
4: So what's the business about?
5: I'm just not going into a particular line. I do have accessories, I do have bags, I do have gifting items, so into everything.
4: So what's your business called? The name of
5: my store name is Sheetal Collections.
4: Okay, ma'am. So what motivated you to start this business?
5: Maybe my own passion.
4: And who?

0: Who supported you in this?
1: My parents supported me into this.
0: So your parents have always been supportive of you?
1: Yeah, they've always been.
0: Who motivated you to start this business? There would have been something which you saw which made you think that I should also start my own business.
1: Not exactly saw someone doing it or something, but just my passion to start something new. Maybe I was in an area where there were no entrepreneurs or something dealing in this line of products. So maybe this made me start a business of my own. So maybe I saw more profit in this area, and when I had my own passion, why not a business?
0: So how did you start your business, ma'am? From where did it start? What was the first step of your business?
1: Maybe from home. I started it from home. Then, dheere se, when I saw there were more and more customers coming up, they like my products. So maybe I came up with a store.
0: So where's your store located?
1: It's located near Vepery.
0: How do you do your marketing, ma'am? How was your marketing? Was it through the internet or did you post
1: posters? I didn't do any marketing.
0: Just your friends?
1: Maybe just friends. Maybe my regular customers which used to come to my place. Maybe from that, there's no marketing used.
0: So do you have budget problems? And what about the income? What about the income that you earn? Do you use it for yourself or do you give it to your parents?
1: There's a turnover every day. I mean, if I earn per day, I earn 20 to 25,000. Maybe so. If it's a 3 lakh per year, maybe there's a big turnover. I invest the whole money into my business again. So there's no problem.
0: What is your income every day?
1: Every day?
0: Monthly? What? How much do you
1: maybe
0: earn?
1: 3 lakh, 4 lakh. I own 3 to 4 lakh.
0: So what's your age?
1: My age is 18.
0: What was the most memorable experience? What was the happiest moment?
1: When I actually came into my store and, there's an inauguration of my store. Maybe that was the happiest moment.
0: What is that one point in your business when you thought, no, it's time I should close it. I'm not getting any customers. Was there a moment like that?
1: There wasn't any kind of a moment because I've been into this. I know a month you would not have a sale. A month you would have a sale. So there was not a point where I would have thought that I should shut down my business.
0: So what are the hardships you faced in the beginning? Because anybody, when they start first, they face a few hardships. So how did you
1: maybe
0: overcome
1: an investment problem? Thoda sa. I had a bit of an investment problem.
0: How did you overcome that?
1: Maybe I had to put my personal investment from my dad or my bank savings or everything into a business.
0: So what would you tell the young people out there if they want to start an entrepreneur?
1: Follow your passion. If you feel like doing it, do it.
0: What about the resources and all? How do you get your accessories from?
1: I get it from Bombay.
0: So you go travel to Bombay, get it from there?
1: Yeah, I do travel to Bombay and it's a personal.
0: Apart from your store, what else do you do?
1: Apart from my store, I do deal in seasonal items, which has Diya, which goes all over Chennai. So I do a different packing of it so that, I do dry fruit packing. We have different sets of packing and so that, it's really nice when you give someone, not just a single Diya, 7 to 6 packing.
0: How do you manage your store and college at the same time?
1: I have my sibling support. I do. My parents do sit. Yeah. So on the whole, I have support.
0: Thank you so much for coming, ma'am. It was a pleasure knowing you. Hopefully the youngsters who listen to you today will be motivated by you. Thank you so much.
2: Thank you, Simran. It was wonderful having you on our show. So listeners, we have had a handful of inspiring young entrepreneurs. It's interesting to know how these youngsters made it big by just following their passion. These young people prove that through innovation and creativity, anyone can become a successful business person.
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2: Tarek tarek tarek tarek tarek tarek tarek tarek tarek tarek tarek tarek tarek tarek tarek tarek tarek tarek tarek tarek tarek tarek tarek tarek tarek tarek tarek tarek tarek tarek tarek tarek tarek 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
1: This is the plight of a regular Indian woman today. Domestic violence often happens in India as a result of dowry demands. Dowry payments are another manifestation of the patriarchal structure in India. There are strong links between domestic violence and dowry today, a cultural practice deeply rooted in many Indian communities, where the money, goods and property the woman's family brings to a marriage has now become under the ownership of her husband. This practice continues even today in India, although banned by law since 1961. And in recent years, dowry amounts have risen dramatically. There is widespread hesitancy among most Indian women who experience domestic violence due to dowry to report or prosecute against such crimes.
2: Produced and brought to you by MOP Community Radio Service 107.8.

0: reach properly to the public, and that should be properly utilized by public again. You know, just because law is now favor, because we know law, it doesn't mean that you can take it however you want. That should be utilized in a proper way, and not because we have an issue we have to go to the we need advice on whatever it is. Only for awareness, everybody should have awareness about the law and the protection they have under the law. So as a student, as a woman, of course we have everything, we are protected under law. Okay, we have lots of we are secured in law, but whatever we are going to get benefit from the law, that should be utilized properly. And you students, you should put it to the public in such a way that they should utilize the law in a proper way, which has not been happening in recent modern days.
1: Yes, ma'am. When we talk about these feminist movements, there are people who go overboard against men, calling themselves as feminist activists and all. Why is the concept of feminist being exaggerated when we have to live in a society and coexist with men?
0: Yeah, you're well said. Actually, you know what happened now? Women are equally educated, equally, everything, they're equal to them. Even wherever you go, whatever you do, we are getting the equal rights like men. So, to be very frank, after the IT field has launched, the women are earning more, you know. So, when they are at the mercy of men, they are binding to all the conditions and the scenario, whatever it is. But now when they are earning, they are taking the upper hand. That is the reason why there is lots of increasing of divorce cases also.
1: And they are taking advantage of the
0: definitely, laws. Definitely, in every way. Everywhere, you know, they'll get married, hardly they'll be there together for 2 months or 3 months, taking the advantage of the whatever the advantages they're getting, the law, just because they want to use the equal rights, which is not right also. That also I have told again and again. I'm telling you people, you know, that's the reason why I'm telling you all the cause is because you know too much about law, which should be properly used and properly conveyed to the women. Yeah.
1: Yes.
2: So for women who faces like any kind of abusement or harassment, what is the first thing she has to like deal with the society? The first thing.
0: See, actually, dowry harassment is there. Earlier, the dowry harassment was the peak crime which can be done against a woman. And once she goes to the police station, she can give a complaint. The husband will be called. There'll be an inquiry. And if she's got any upper hand, even the affair can be registered against a man. But after some time, in 2013, when the court found that the women are misusing the law, just putting the men behind bar, they made a resolution that no FAR can be registered against the husband instantly.
2: So only if it is true.
0: No, 1 minute, I'll tell you.
2: Yes,
0: how it should be registered. That will be, the complaint will be given to the forward to the social welfare officer in each district. In each district, there'll be a social welfare officer, okay? That they are run under the government servant only. Not, they're not private people. There'll be three counselors. They will inquire with the, they'll make inquiry between the husband and wife. And if they found, you know, if they feel that there's something has happened fishy or whatever it is, then they will direct the police station to FIRA register. This is for the dowry harassment. And other domestic violences and all that, again, the same procedure. No FIR can be registered in domestic violences, okay? In 498A, dowry harassment, you can arrest a husband, but not in domestic violence. Domestic violence is like a summary trial. It's like a private complaint against, it will be called like petitioner respondent, not accused. The husband will be not the accused. You got my point?
2: Yes, ma'am.
0: The complainant will be there, she'll be the petitioner, and the husband will be the respondent. And the inquiry, it will be concluded whether he has done it or not. And domestic violence is even for, for shelter, you can need a help of domestic violence, not only harassments.
2: Yes,
0: for maintenance, for whatever you need, you know. But dowry harassment is something different. They'll be prosecuted. Here they're not prosecuted, you'll be compensated. It's sort of.
3: நீங்க கேட்டுட்டு இருக்கிறது MOP சமுதாய வானொலி 107.8.

0: So when a woman is assaulted, according to the new law, she has the rights to kill the person who's assaulting her.
1: No, that's not very correct actually. That's what I'm telling you. Taking this line, say you're asking me this question, when this reaches to the public, they'll do that, make sure that's happening.
0: They take advantage of the law.
1: Exactly. But as of now, it's not as such how you're asking and all that. She cannot kill and all that. See, even when so many people are there, how she can do all that? That is not the law and all that. Okay.
0: Can you please elaborate on the law so that our public will be aware?
1: No, that's what ma. Any offense against women that comes under either domestic violence act or women harassment act. Women harassment act is very severe. Okay, once they are put onto the bus, they cannot get bail immediately. Both are non-bailable offenses. Domestic violence, you cannot arrest a person. Okay, domestic violence, you cannot arrest a person. But whereas in criminal case, no, when it's an FIR against a person, this Women Harassment Act comes under criminal procedure code, where they can be penalized, they can be prosecuted. Okay, so see, for example, so if you say that one man is coming to hit me and all, I'm going to kill, that will never happen. All that, you can run to the police station, give a complaint, ask him to come for an inquiry. Otherwise, if you need any immediate, urgent, any action to be taken against the person, you can call 100-100 and you ask for the police protection, or you can give a complaint to them. That patrol will be there. Okay, wherever you are, they'll be there in the other time. That is really, you know, that's a good going thing done by the police, you know. Once you call 100, the next minute they'll be there, wherever they are. And when you give a complaint in 100, that will be recorded in the commissioner office. So though there, they have to give the feedback for what happened to the complaint given by the particular woman. You got my point. See, in the other cases, what will happen if you give a complaint to the police station? No, you don't know what is the action they're taking, whether any, if a woman is assaulted or if she has been pained, any offense made at a woman, she will be giving a complaint to the police station and they will be giving a CSR, which means they have received a complaint from the women. Okay. And they have to give the feedback to the complaint they have received, the CSR they have received. But usually they don't give that. Police station, they will not give, because once they give the receipt, they have to give the feedback. Maybe they will not do it also. You know, we cannot get justice everywhere. You know, there are here and there, we have some loophole. So that in the matter. But if you call 100, that will be the complaint will be registered in the commissioner office. They have to give the feedback for the CSR, whatever the complaint received by the concerned person.
2: So for those girls who misuse these kinds of laws, So what's your advice for them?
1: My advice is that, you know, you young students getting interacted with the media, when you're interacting with the people, definitely you have to advise them properly. That's the biggest responsibility you students you have. Wherever I go, wherever I address, it will be the first request to my students. You know, see, when I go and talk, they'll think I'm a professional. I talking professionally, you know. But when you people, when you reach the society, not that the educated, literate, illiterate, everybody are same. So that should reach, and now you know about the other connectivities, okay, that mail, email, this, that, and all that, social network bring all unwanted problem in their lives. So definitely your students should take the responsibility to bring out, you know, what has to be, what can be taken. See, not that, one more thing I want to make it clear, because some people are misusing the law, the aggrieved party, the person who really deserve to have, they are not getting it.
2: Yes, ma'am.
1: That is a very sad part. That should be, you have to take out to the public. You have to, see, you have good and bad. Okay. And even if the poor female, if they are not financially, monetarily well settled, they cannot go to the court. You have legal aid services, local centers where they can get the help of the government. You know, the government will engage an advocate to help them and all that. So, not the range of monetary support should be there, or nothing in that way. Okay. Even the poor people who really need of, legal assistance, they have lots of provisions. But that should not be misused. That is my, you know, from the day one, this has been happening very promptly now.
3: நீங்க கேட்டுட்டு இருக்கிறது MOP சமுதாய வானொலி 107.8.

0: Ma'am, you've been in the profession for more than 25 years and you've been handling a lot of cases. I have a question. What's the difference in perspective and understanding of laws between the urban woman and the rural woman?
1: No, one thing, you cannot differentiate that, okay? Because they have lots of women organization now where people are into, even they are not educated, the self-employment groups and all, they know, they form and they celebrate Women's Day, they celebrate May Day, they celebrate this, that, everything. And they bring a person to, you know, like me, I used to attend the program. And we have a discussion session also, interrogation with the people. And you definitely, I would say that, don't think that they don't know anything. They know more than what you and me, we know. Okay, but they are the persons who utilize it properly also. Every year, I used to take part in some discussions in the more than 10, 20. I told you, you know, I am one of the council and NGOs. I used to take part in Women's Day and all that. And it's amazing to see them asking the toughest questions, which we cannot, you know, they'll be putting us questions to questions to make sure that what is the availability of law favoring them.
0: So that's you mean to say that urban women don't know much law as much as rural women, or they understand it in a better way?
1: That's what I'm telling you. You cannot differentiate rural, urban and all. You cannot differentiate whether she's educated, is not educated. Both of them are equally aware of the law and how they can utilize it also. You got my point. Not that rural, that are not those days. Now they will teach you. They will teach you what to do. And they, if I'm not doing my proper work, they will question me. That's how they are into. Not that because they're educated, not educated. That is not the criteria. Whatever they want, they want. That's it. And, you know, they will bring people. They will bring people for advice. Now we will think over, you know, whether we should help others or not. We will have a second thought, but they don't have that. They will bring people, you know, they will say, she's got this problem, help her out. So I cannot say, as far as I am concerned, because I am interacting with both urban and rural people. So I don't have any discrimination for them, both are same only. Maybe the language, these people ask in English, those people talk in Tamil. That's the difference I feel.
0: Okay, what are the general laws that the young girls need to know in this generation, the general laws?
1: General laws, domestic violence, regarding women you are asking?
0: Regarding women.
1: Regarding women, domestic violence is the main law, how they are being protected under different kinds of violences, okay? And the Women Harassment Act. Women Harassment Act, any harassment against women. It's not that it should be between husband and wife or nothing like that, okay? Any harassment against women. And Dowry Harassment Act. And of course, you know, domestic violence is the main criteria. And wherever the law, whatever the law, it's always been misused by the women. That also should be taken to part. And they just won't harass the men the other way, utilizing the laws.
0: Ma'am, is the government or is any NGO taking any steps for cutting down the feminist movements that's going against women overboard?
1: I don't think so. I don't think so. See, when we talk about Women's Day, when we talk about women's rights, when we talk about that, do you think that they will take effort for that? No. I don't think they will do that. Maybe they will take, but to my knowledge, you know, we were trying to support the females only and not restricting any female from misusing. That's, to my experience, that never happened. But wherever we go, we'll make sure this concept should reach the women, not in misuse, you know. Because they'll think, no, because we're celebrating Women's Day, we are having so much of protection law, we are having so much of law and all that. Okay, fine, everything is fine. But then, that should be to the limits, to the proper form.
0: Exactly, ma'am. So what steps do we take to make women don't take advantage of this?
1: That's what I'm telling you. You people, you students, the media has to reach them properly. That's what the beginning itself I told you. Yes. When I go to talk to them, you know, they will think that I'm a professional, I'm talking professionally. But when
2: people from society, if we do some kind of awareness.
1: Definitely, that's how it should be brought. See, we are the society, we are bringing the awareness to them. And I cannot go and tell them, don't use that. All that I can say, you should use it properly. The needy people should utilize that. You got it?
2: Yes.
1: Not that, you know, see, when I'm talking about women's rights, when I'm fighting for the women's rights, I cannot go and say them that don't use that, don't do that. All that you have to say, you have all these rights for you, provided that should be used in a proper way.
2: Used in the right way.
1: Damn way. Because Because when we talk about women rights, you cannot cut short their limits also like this. See, when she's really aggrieved, when she come to the station, if she's really affected or not, we don't know. But proper inquiry has to be done. And we are the people listening in the counseling and all that. You know, we do lots of counseling and sometimes we feel really it's nothing wrong of a guy, you know. But then we cannot help them because the law favoring the women always. That's what I'm telling you. When you talk about women's rights, when you talk about their responsibility, their rights, you cannot stop them unless they themselves should use it properly. But which is not happening now. That also you should daringly admit that.
0: So what is the protection for men?
1: Protection for men, again, he can also fight in the court.
0: But the law is
1: favoring for women. Yeah, that is very unfortunate. Because I have so many clients, men clients also, you know. I really feel pity for them when it is being misused. Our daughter should admit that.
2: Here our interview comes to an end. Your answers and ideas were really informative. Thank you so much for being with us and spending your precious time with us.
0: And as media students, we'll make sure that the right information goes to the right people and they use it judiciously, ma'am. It's our responsibility. Thank you so much for being with us.
3: 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And this is students who are taking effective steps for bringing the awareness to the public. They want to know the best and worst for the women to be utilized in the society. All that, we have lots of laws to protect the women from the society. And the students got the pride, bring the women to awareness to the whole, they can use it off. We are for the nation, to rescue the nation from the whatever the harassment is done by the opponent sex.

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1: As girl students, I feel that it's an important issue which has to be discussed in an open forum. Many of us are not aware of how the cancer comes and how it has to be cured. So I think we have a apt person today amidst us, Dr. Sarita. She's from Billroth Hospital. She's a radiation oncologist and she studied her MBBS at R.G. Kerr Medical College, Kolkata. She's been awarded the best outgoing student. She's done her radiation oncology, DMRT and MD from the Cancer Institute of Adyar. She's worked as an assistant professor at Cancer Institute till 2010. And from the year 2010, she's been working with the Billroth Hospital. I think she would be the right person to discuss the issues with us, the girls. Majority of us are girls here. So we need to get the information from the right person. And we need to safeguard ourselves from such kind of diseases. We welcome you, ma'am. And we welcome the team from the Billroth Hospital to enhance the students with the knowledge of how to avoid cancer and how to get it cured if any of our relatives or somebody whom we know has faced, and we've seen many cancer survivors among us. So we can get some inputs from Dr. Sarita, I think. We welcome you, ma'am, and I welcome all the students for this wonderful forum to discuss an important issue here. If you have any queries at the end of the program, I think you can put the questions, whatever you have, to doctor, so they will be able to guide you and help you. Thank you.
2: No offense meant to the few team members who have come with me. It is true, women are superior in all aspects. Maybe physically we might not be strong, but that too many of them, disproved me. There are women who are very much stronger than some men. In all aspects, mind, health, women are stronger. And it's so nice, I don't know how many odd people are here. Is it 50, 60, 100? How many ever of you are here? I'm really happy that I'm able to address whatever I'm addressing. At least 1% of whatever is the message I'm conveying goes home. Goes home means not just to you, to your family, to your parents, to your neighbors, to your close friends. Something to do for cancer and to fight against cancer. So what can be done was the question. So they decided, let us earmark one day in the calendar where we will talk and address this issue. There are a lot of myths about cancer. So this one day will be earmarked in the calendar every year, and each year there will be one slogan, which would be this year's slogan. Any of you know it? Is "We can, I can." We can is how much we can help. Today each one of you sitting here, how can you help the society in cancer, in eradicating cancer, or in helping a cancer patient? How can you help? So that's what we are talking about. We can. And I can is for the patient, that the patient can fight cancer, come out and work. What we now recommend is any cancer patient, they say, okay, he's diagnosed with cancer, now he cannot work, he needs complete rest. So how long you will be in the complete rest? See, there is a process of treatment. Once the treatment is over, at some point of the time, whatever is their profession, it is possible for them to come back to work. So now we encourage most of our patients to get back to work as soon as possible. That is what is I can. Okay? So this year's 2016 slogan is we can and I can. What do you think is cancer? Tremendous growth. Very good. Anything else? What other thing comes into your mind when you hear the word cancer? I'm not asking you scientific explanation. I'm not asking you science. Just asking you, when you hear cancer, what do you think? Chemotherapy, multiplication of cells, hair loss, then many more cell growth. Hey, you're all talking about me. You're not, none of you have fear. Yes? Doesn't it give you that fear? If somebody very close to you is diagnosed with cancer, what do you think? What do you feel immediately? Aren't you scared? These are some of the things that I wanted to address. What causes it? What is the link between the genes and the cancer? How can it be diagnosed? Can we prevent cancer? Yes? Okay, that's very nice. Clap for yourself. So you can prevent. The other thing I will answer. If you see, there is increasing incidence of cancer. There is, that was there in today's paper also. What do you think is the leading cause of... Okay, in India, what is the leading cancer in women? this was just recently or in the last 5-6 years that we have seen breast cancer superseding. What was the other cancer which was...

0: lady, cervix, hey, lung is in men. I said women, okay. Men, lung cancer. So another reason for cancer incidence increasing is all these reasons. Technological advances. Today we do not have many people dying due to, you know, other infectious diseases as such. Okay, in our country it's different. When somebody goes for, you must be reading in paper again, cholera death and all that. That's there only in our country. But then again, the reason is also we. You have a small baby traveling with you. Small, not a small baby, maybe a little big boy. Then we say, if he wants to urinate, we say, chalo chalo, come, come. You can urinate in that corner. Just go to that corner, finish your job and come. This is, any of us would do that, right? Right? Yes. Should we be doing that? No. There is a place we need to instill that or teach that to the child right from the beginning. Hai, susu karne ke liye, there is a place separately. So you have to teach them. Instead, we encourage them to do things anywhere and everywhere. So when a rain comes, the next thing is cholera and other infectious diseases. This time in the floods, I had been to a camp around, you know, the only problem, did you realize what was the problem after the floods? Post-floods, what was the problem? Diseases, what disease? Yeah? Fever, viral fever. Dengue, okay. Typhoid. Why? Mosquitoes, okay. Mosquitoes is malaria, okay. Typhoid is because of contaminated water, okay. So when you wade through all those contaminated water, should we not remember that we should not ask our kids to do susu anywhere and everywhere? So these are some things. And increase in lifespan. See, you see, most of our elders now are there 50, 60, 70, 80, 90. Yeah, there's a long lifespan. So it is invariably in this long lifespan, sometime towards the end, they might have cancer. Rising income, modern lifestyle, bad food habits, all comes in one line, one stroke. Today, a batch schoolmate of mine, she gets into engineering. By the time I finish MBBS, she's already earning, and she's earning so very well. Then their family doesn't need that money, because by say 17 years you are into, you finish school, you go into engineering, it takes you 4 years. So by the time they finish, their first income is, suddenly you get a lot of money. Next year you get a lot of money. Next year onwards somewhere you will go for a job, or maybe for a post graduation, and after that you'll be going for a job. So very soon when you earn something, your parents do not require that extra income. The first month they'll be very happy. Oh, my kid bought me something. Then they'll tell, it's okay, you use the money for your own enjoyment, for your own clothes, for your own. So they'll buy a car, they'll buy whatever, whatever, whatever. What will they do with the third or fourth or fifth salary? They don't know. Then they'll go to some mall, right? Then definitely they will go to eat something. So you frequently meet for treats. So it's automatically it comes. Modern lifestyle, bad food habit. There is no exercise, there's nothing, but then you enjoy. Everybody enjoys food, yes? You should enjoy food, yes? But then what kind of food and how many times will you eat? These are the things that we need to be a little careful about. Next is pollution. This I and you cannot do anything about, correct? We can. You can do something, okay? What is it that you can do? Walk. I can't walk to my hospital. Carpooling, yes. Reduce plastics. Don't buy any plastic product. Stop bringing water in plastic cans. Is it possible? I don't know. I'm drinking from one only. Yeah. So pollution. So these are all probably the incidents of cancer. Cancer is one word, but then we have different types of cancers from different parts of the body. All of them do not have one treatment. Chalo ek goli khalo, bas khatam ho gaya. 3 din ka goli, or you will be free of the disease. It's not like that. Each of the cancers are different. Breast has got a different type of tissue, so it has has a different type of starting, whatever is the starting, we call it as the etiology, that will be different. Okay, so lung is different, colon is different, bladder is different, prostate is different, but then it's all in one body. Now, from where all, what all cancer comes, the names are accordingly. We have infiltrating ductal carcinomas in the breast, you have adenocarcinomas in the lung, you have again adenocarcinomas in the colon. Now, all this is Greek and Latin, okay? This is something I made long time ago. Today, again, there is a revision. There is only an increase, there is no decrease. That is one thing I have noticed. Whenever I have changed my slides, now I've stopped changing because it keeps increasing. There is no decrease in the incidence of cancer. 25 million globally, 2.5 million in India. And it's again going to increase by 50% in 2020. That's a nice number. So what exactly is this cancer? You see the pink cells on top, nice pink ones. Usually one cell divides into two and then into two. That's how it is. And one will undergo a natural death. It's called cell suicide. So body itself has got a repair mechanism wherein the bad cell goes away. But when in cancer, that bad cell, when there is no repair and it does not undergo suicide, they just multiply. That is when we call it cancer. So they become an uncontrolled growth. Can you see the one below? So most of you said that correctly. So this is an example of a normal growth. A normal growth, you can also take an example of the nails. You have nails growing, right? You have hair growing. You have facial, people do facial, right? Why do they do? Why do they clean their face? You have dead cells coming out. So these dead cells are always pushed out and repaired. So that's how you get the new cell. This happens in every inch of our body. We take care of our nails and hair and face, but then what happens inside our body is something taken care of by our own body metabolism. So this is how the cancer cell starts. This is the normal one. Now the green one, the light green one, is how the abnormal cells are. And that's how they just keep growing. Are you able to see? So what are the warning signals? This is something which you can share with your friends and family. The first alphabets of those words, it's called caution. Can you see? It's not something which I have found out or anything. It is there on the net. It is there everywhere. Okay. This is something called caution. If you see, the C is a change in the bowel or bladder habits. There is bowel would mean your motion. Somebody is passing stools frequently, or somebody is constipated for a long time, or somebody is going for urination frequently. All these are something very ominous. Somebody is pregnant also goes for urination frequently. Somebody who's got diabetes also urinates frequently. But you should not confuse that also with this. So, and sometimes there could be blood in that, either in the motion or in the urine. These are the things which are ominous signs which we need to. These are the signals that the body is giving us. Come on, it's time to check. There's something wrong. But sometimes we ignore this and we leave it alone. And once the disease becomes, once we reach a very, very sad state, we go to the doctors. That's what happens. So these are some things which will be useful. If possible, just pay attention to whatever I'm saying. A sore that does not heal. You might have heard of a sore that does not heal, any boil that does not heal, especially in a diabetic patient. When somebody has got diabetes, the sugar levels are very high, so no wound heals fast. But apart from that, when somebody's wound, even after repeated medication, something does not heal, that is something which we need to check again. Okay? So a sore that does not heal fast, especially in a throat also. Unusual bleeding or discharge from anywhere, from your nose, from the vagina, from the nipple in the breast. If there is an unusual bloody discharge coming or a white discharge coming, usually it is normal in the vagina to have white discharge. But then if there is excess of it, in a diabetic setup it is normal, in a woman in certain stages of their growth it is normal. But when it is continuously persisting, then that needs to be checked. A thickening or a lump in the breast or elsewhere in the body. See, there can be another entity. It can be fat deposit also. It can be watery collection also. But there can be also cancer cells. So this is what we need to find out. If there's a lump somewhere, we cannot assume that it is just fat or just some water collection. We need to check whether it is anything else also, especially in the breast. Indigestion or difficulty in swallowing. Somebody is steadily losing weight and having difficulty in eating, swallowing. That again needs to be checked. It could be esophageal cancer. It could be some earlier hypopharynx. That is the part which joins the stomach tube. Stomach to the tube is called the esophagus, and above this, that tube is the hypopharynx. Obvious change in a wart or a mole. Some wart was small. Over the years, it has become very big. See, when you grow, few things grow in your body, but then it doesn't grow disproportionately. And a mole, it changes in color, or if there is a growth or a change in that, those are things which we need to check. It could be a simple melanoma or a squamous cell carcinoma. Okay. Nagging cough or hoarseness of voice. This is something which could mean you need to check regarding lung cancer or laryngeal cancer, that is vocal cord, cancer of the vocal cord. Now, with all these things, I would just tell that, for everything, we should not be scared that it is cancer. But then, when these are there, if it is persisting for a long period, we need to evaluate. So, will you all remember this alone? Caution. Will you at least tell one person at home? Very sad, yes, ma'am.
1: Yes, ma'am.
0: Thank you. Any other reason why it is dangerous? See, if it goes to the brain, somebody does not remember anything. They cannot walk. They cannot function. The only part, see, it can spread to the liver. It can spread to the brain. And to the other parts of the body also. But when it goes to the brain and certain parts of the brain, they are not able to function at all. Having cancer and living is different. Having cancer and not able to do anything about it and not knowing what is happening around is worse. So that's about brain spread. And liver is called the kitchen of the body. Everything. Now some aliens walk into your house kitchen and your mom does excellent work, and some people just walk into that kitchen and go. What does your mom normally tell? Even if few people go in, what does she tell? You know the answer. So just imagine if there are all foreign people doing no work, getting into our liver. They do no work. They just grow. Simply grow. They don't do any cleaning. They don't do any metabolism there. Then they are going to hamper the metabolism of that person. There is not going to be any digestion taking place properly, etc. So that again is a problem. But then it is not so dangerous, but then it is eventually dangerous. So that is why we call it is dangerous when it spreads to the brain or liver. Okay, so this is how it spreads. We have seen these cells earlier. So it goes, it keeps growing, and then you see there is a blood vessel through which the cells go from one part of the body to the other part of the body a lot. What do you see here? You see a world map. What do you see here? So many places, so many cancers. They are famous for so many cancers. That's what we see, right? The country that I love the most is Japan, actually. I don't know whether you all know about Japan. You all heard? Japan has got one unique thing. Their children, when they go to school, they sweep, they mop, and then they sit and attend the class and come. Now suppose if our children were to do that in the schools, do you think we parents would be okay with it? I think we will all tell. We ask you people to sweep and mop here. Will you do it? See, that's how they are. They are self-made people. They make things. They do their things themselves. Anyway, why I brought this is, this country I'm talking a little more about is, stomach cancer is something which is very, very much prone in their country. The reason being the nuclear waste which they are letting out near their sea, and their fish which ingest that. So they take that and they ultimately have this stomach cancer. They are taking steps to stop it. But at the same time, they are such good pioneers in stomach cancer. Now, anything about stomach cancer, we don't look to the United States. What is the latest treatment? We look towards Japan. What is the latest surgery that they're doing? What is the latest chemotherapy they are doing? So one cancer only, but they are the leading people there. They are the pioneers there. Okay? Australia, I wanted to talk also about, because they are having the highest number of skin cancer. Any reason why? So there's a depletion and there is UV radiation penetrating into the, so it's just not that that country is suffering. Eventually we are also going to be having the same problem, because that hole is not just above Australia, it's slowly going to come towards India. What do you think is the contribution from our country for that hole? You know, I read in the I think in Hike yesterday or so it had come, we are the largest, we have beaten US in being the largest smartphone market, right? Second largest. Who's the first? China. No, check that news. I thought it was India only, and I was thinking, not bad. So this is how we use, that's because the population, the number is more. So each one of us decide, it doesn't matter, I will also throw one bottle, you also throw one plastic bottle. So each one of us throw. Just imagine the pollution that we are going to cause. And this is all going to reflect on the ozone only. So that's all we need to talk about the world. We have to come to our own home next. In our own country, in Indian men, oral cavity and lung cancer, and Indian women, cervix and breast cancer. Of that, every year, 8 lakh new cases are detected in our country and 5 lakh die. I don't know how the 3 lakh escape. Breast cancer in India, I don't know. You're all commerce students, so you must be good at this. See, the blue is 25 years back. For those who can't see from behind, the blue is 25 years back and the red is present. And you can see the age. So what is it saying?
1: For people from the age group of 50 and above, that is 50, 60 above, it has come down. Whereas the youngsters, I think there is a lot of rise in...
0: Give her a clap. So she's right. So it's the younger age group which is affected by the breast cancer. And breast cancer has superseded cervix cancer. Why do you think cervix cancer has become less? The reason for cervix cancer becoming less is the number of children is less. Now, we do not have large families. Number of children in a family is less. Personal hygiene is better. People are more careful. So that way, this has come down. But breast cancer, any reason why it is more? No idea. Next, breast cancer, second most common cancer in women. This statement changes actually. It is now the first. Okay. And we have easily 1 lakh odd cases. Actually, it is now more number of cases. And locally advanced breast cancer is more. The reason being, people are very shy. Women are very shy to come and check their breast, or even if they have a problem, to come out and tell. Okay? See, I had a patient. We celebrate something called a pink month. Just like World Cancer Day, there's something called a pink month. Do you know what is pink month? Anybody? Breast Cancer Awareness Month. This falls in October. This particular month has been again chosen. Reason being, breast cancer is suddenly rising. And they wanted 1 month for the sake of just awareness, to teach people. And in this month, what most of the clinicians or the oncologists or the cancer supportive groups or the survivors do is to go talk about breast cancer. How can you self-examination of breast? How to teach people, how to teach and to teach all these things they go about doing that whole month. So we run another hospital free breast screening program on that month. And I also teach most of our patients, whoever is coming for their pre-screening, how to examine your breast. There is a way of doing it. There is a clipping I will show you towards the end. And this is how we teach people. This is something to beat this month. It's nothing to laugh about. It's a very sad thing when you have a mother, you have an aunt or your grandmother or your sister dying with this disease. When it is this small, wee bit small, if we can identify it and if we can cure, we can easily cure it, a family is happy. Sometimes it is the mother of the house who is having breast cancer. Sometimes it is the grandmother. You know, it is very, very sad when it is your closest people suffering from this disease. When it is preventable, then we can easily detect it early. So don't you think we should put all our efforts to detect that cancer early? Another thing, Indian scenario, I'm talking a little there because about, you're in a city, you go to the best of hospitals. Or you find out, you cross-verify, you check, you go doctor shopping, you do a lot of things and finally decide on what can be done. But somebody in a rural setup does not have a choice. They might have to go to the urban health center or to the rural health center there, and there might be a male doctor and they might not be comfortable to check. So all these are the issues. Sometimes they sit quietly with it for a long time. There was some patient of mine who had been to the UK. I felt so bad. She had gone to the UK to help her daughter in a delivery. She comes back. When she went, I believe her tumor was only some stage 1 or 2. When she comes back, it was stage 4. I felt so bad. Why didn't you check with anybody there? No, I was feeling very uncomfortable to tell and, you know, get attention. This is how mothers are. They don't put themselves first. They put others first. So they ignore themselves, and finally, you know, to such a sad loss for their daughter and to their entire family. So this is how it is in our country. Yeah, we need to talk also about tobacco here. This is only to talk about tobacco but in world it might be 8th or 9th, but in India we have that as the first common thing, oral cancer. You see any of the carwalas, you see any of the cabwalas, you will have them all chewing tobacco. So this is one of the main cause for oral cancers. And it is more in the younger population. That is the worst thing. Risk factors is, all these are risk factors, but the main thing is 90% of it is the quid. Once we chew on that tobacco, there's a quid which forms. They keep the quid in one part of their buccal cavity. Now, if you just feel the corner of your buccal cavity, just feel it with your tongue. How does it feel? Quite smooth. Okay. Now, when you keep the quid for a long period, that becomes distorted. They become rough. They become ulcerated. So the ulcer stays for some time. That is a small wound or a sore that becomes an ulcer, and the ulcer becomes a cancer eventually. Now this is the same thing which happens in case of esophagus and stomach cancers also. What happens is there is acid in the stomach. Do you all know that? Yes. In the morning, how many of you take breakfast? Put up your hands. Hey, lot of you. Now, there are one or two of them who don't. Or simply you're putting up. See, when you break that fast, it is the acid which is ready waiting for the food. And once the digestion takes place, that acid normalizes. See, acidic environment is where cancer thrives. Anywhere there is acidity, there is cancer which grows. If the medium is alkaline, if there is plenty of water in the body, then you do not have cancer. This is one way of prevention. Next, this is just to show you some of the cancer cells. It's so horrifying. Next, these are tongue cancers actually. So non-healing ulceration, and if they are bleeding, and if there is difficulty in swallowing, and if there is a swelling in the neck, all these are ominous signs for the oral cancers. Next. Yeah. This is just to show you a simple swelling, nothing, no? This is not so bad, is it? Next. But that's cancer. Next. Next. It's a close-up view. Next. So, it's so horrifying to see it here, but just imagine those people who are having it. No? It's so painful also. Next. So we saw some of the causes. Some can be virus, some can be chemical, some can be radiation. Okay? We went through all those things. Something from within us is the heredity, it is the diet, and the hormones. Okay? Now what has hormones got to do? What has diet got to do? The same thing. When we are going to have more of caustic soda kind of things, I'm sure this is the right place to talk about what food. See, all those caustic sodas are not good. They only add more acidity to your environment. Okay? They increase your acidity. We do not know heredity, how much of cancer we are going to have. We do not know as such how much cancer we will have. But when we are drinking and gulping bottles of these drinks, aerated drinks, we do not know, we are becoming a little more closer to getting cancer. So heredity is one, diet is one, hormones. Now what has hormones got to do? See, there are just plenty of hormones. They say, no, for smiling you just need two muscles, right? And for frowning you need, don't know the number, correct? You need 36 to 38 muscles to frown. But to smile you just need two muscles. Similarly, there are just one single good hormone in our body. Prostaglandins, that is one. These are all stress-free hormones. The rest of it are all stressful. So when you are stressful, I need to rush to my class. Somebody is rushing. So there you increase your heart rate, you increase and you put in some more hormones. So hormones are something which can cause a lot of problems, a lot of havoc. If you have good hormones, that will help in preventing cancer. So how does a good hormone come? By smiling more. Okay, but you can't keep smiling always, come on. They'll think you have some problem. See, it's the easy attitude. It's your attitude. There is somebody who says, she's got that dupatta, I like that dupatta. Why has she got that dress? Why has she got that handbag? I want that place in this classroom. I like to sit in this window, next to this window. You know, all these are unnecessary stress. Let go, live free, be happy. Okay, reduce the stress. So once you reduce the stress, it helps. Next, how can we detect cancer? It is very simple, the previous one. Whatever it is, finally we need to detect cancer and diagnose. Cervical cancer, we just need a pap smear. For all those women who are married, they can undergo pap smear. With an abnormal pap smear, we can find out whether they have cervix cancer or not. Tobacco, this is about how tobacco kills one of the two users. Why I put that is, there will be people who are saying, you know, I have been smoking for the last 50 years, nothing has happened to me. I have had patients like that who come. And madam, I just started smoking 6 months ago, madam. I don't know why I got this. So that also happens. That is your inbuilt immunity. Each body is made in a different way. Some of them are more acidic, some of them are more alkaline, some of them are more prone to have, some are not likely to have. So there are so much of difference. Biologically, we are all different. Okay? This is a scene when I had gone to Guwahati. This is in India only, not in China, Japan and all. That's an Indian child in Assam. In Guwahati, we had this child doing this. This is for the winters. That's how they keep themselves warm. See, tobacco has got, don't try to read this. These are the so many number of carcinogens, we call. Carcinogens are cancer-causing agents. One smoke, this much is there. So next time you see somebody smoking in the bus stop and you feel it is coming towards you, either if you are gutsy enough, go and tell them just back up from there, or just go forward and tell, move away from that direction of that wind. Don't inhale that. Okay? And if in case somebody is smoking in your home, something you can tell them about. This much of poison it is. Okay, next. This is a mammogram. This is how we take an X-ray of the breast for breast cancer screening. And it is usually done for women above 40. Mammogram. It's not done for anybody younger to that. Okay? Prostate ovarian cancer screenings are usually done with just a simple blood test. So all you need is a simple blood test which will show an overall health picture of us, and we can easily find out if there's anything wrong. So somebody doesn't need to go and tell, I need cancer screening. You don't need to do that. Just a general checkup would reflect on many of the possible cancers that they might be having. Colon cancer requires colonoscopy. Next. Whatever is the cancer, biopsy is the key, because only after we biopsy can we find out what type of cancer it is. Even in breast, you have umpteen number of cancers. Even in lung, you have different types of cancers. So again, which cancer it is, and then the disease stage, the cure, how it can be cured, the treatment modality, etc., all that will change. Viruses also cause some kinds of cancers. These are some of the viruses. There is hepatitis B virus, Epstein-Barr, human papilloma virus. The big thing is now is about the HPV viruses. There are vaccines available for cervix cancer, but it's only for two viruses. There are some 20 odd viruses which can cause cervix cancer, but there is only vaccine for two of them. So usually when somebody is having a depressed immune system, their chances of getting cancer is more. Genes and cancer, this is the hero of our body. This is much better than, what is the two operating system? Windows, Android, whichever it is. But amongst, is there one more system? iOS. Compared to all of these systems, this is the most superior. This DNA. This fellow knows how to delete the bad ones. If there is a bad cell in our body, it knows to remove it. But we need to help it to remove it. That is by giving the right kind of food, the right kind of environment, alkalinity, not the acidic environment. So that happens when most of us go on fasting or not eating the right kind of food, etc. Next. This is about the mutagens and this is about the oncogenes. It all sounds so Greek and Latin. Okay, next. See, this is how they repair actually. Each at each step, you know, they try to come and stop the cell from changing into a cancer cell. But then sometimes if our poison intake is so much more, we can't help. Our stress is more, we can't help. Usually if stress is more, it can cause any disease. It's just not cancer. It can cause depression. It can cause hypertension. It can cause, these are what I said, tumor suppressor genes. So how all can we prevent? We can't be covered like this. Can we? I don't want to see anything. I don't want no UV radiation. No, you can't live like that. Everything is going to be around us. It is how we are going to use our environment to prevent ourselves. Fruits and vegetables. Again, this is also becoming poisonous. Aren't they? Pesticides. So again, you need to be careful about how much we wash them and how much we soak them in water and then have them. Better we grow them. These are all about industrial pollution and the possibility of cancer. Cancer is an epidemic or not? See, inherited cancer, I just wanted to speak a little about that. See, breast cancer, colon cancer, etc. is possible if the mother is having before the age of 50. There is a possibility that the child might have. But all five fingers needn't be same. So it's not necessary that the mother has, so the daughter has. It can skip one generation also. So it's always possible. But then 1% of it is always there that it is hereditary. It's about the mutation that the child might carry. We are not so sure. See, this is a simple X-ray. When you take a simple master health checkup, you can take a normal X-ray. You can find out if there is a cancer there. So in a simple checkup, one can make out if we have any problem. You don't need to go for any exclusive MRI screening or CT screening or PET CT screening for all such things. So that fat accumulation can cause something called lipoma in other parts of the body. In the breast, we call it as fibroadenoma. Okay, that is not at all cancer. Just wanted to, since I am at it, cancer has got three types of treatment. We do surgery, we give chemotherapy and we give radiation also. So sometimes in certain cancers, we need to do all the three together. Sometimes we need to do one after the other. Sometimes just one modality is more than enough, especially if they are in the early stage. See, this is something I'm really ashamed of. United States, 5-year survival for any cancer, especially breast cancer, is almost 90%. But in India, we don't even touch 60%. The reason being late presentation and wide variation in management. Somebody goes to a gynecologist, somebody sees the breast cancer, they say, okay, come now, let's just remove that lump alone. It's not done like that. So it depends on which specialty and where you go. Somebody goes for the headache right to a neurologist. Right? So there's extremes of, it's sometimes our own fault where we go present ourselves. So what is the need of the hour? Is spread awareness about lifestyle changes. Yes. And spread awareness about the warning signals and the importance of reporting. Main thing, when somebody finds out that they have a problem, they at least should go to the doctor and get themselves checked. So you all agree with that? So will you go and talk about that caution to somebody at home? Some one person at least. Thank you for a very patient hearing. Just a moment, the video. There's one small video which I had made. Girls love pink. Hence, For breast cancer awareness, pink is the color chosen.

0: for breast cancer awareness. The first step is early detection. So learn breast self-examination. The breast is divided into 5 quadrants, 1, 2, 3, 4, and 5. You have to feel all the quadrants of the breast in both sitting and lying down position once a month after the periods. In case you feel any kind of lump or any abnormality, visit our breast clinic at Bilroth Hospital. Be bold and fight breast cancer.
1: Thank you. That was only to show you how to do the breast self-examination. I divided the breast into 5 quadrants, and you need to use the right hand for the left breast and the left hand for the right breast. And you need to do this checking both in sitting as well as lying down positions, and do it only once a month after your periods, because prior to your periods there are possibility of having a lot of more lumps in you. It's a normal thing. It's a normal physical phenomenon in our body. So this examination is something very simple, and if from the nipple there is any white discharge, any watery discharge, any bloody discharge, those are ominous things. You are here to hear this and pass it on to somebody wherever you can talk. Okay? I would be really happy and proud if you can share this message, even in your through an SMS, through a WhatsApp, to your friend, anywhere across the globe. If we can prevent one person at least, because when they search or see and they learn that, okay, this way I can find out, if they can detect, it changes life for them. Okay? So you'll all be messengers. Thank you all for this patient hearing. You have taken the first step, and that is we can. Yes? Thank you.
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3: Hi, sir. So how do you feel about coming to MOP?
4: Okay, hi, my name is RJ Syed. I work for Fever 91.9 FM, the Bollywood superstar. So MOP, let me tell you a story about MOP, okay? MOP is one of the most super coolest women colleges in Chennai. My own sister studied in MOP. My cousin's sister studied in MOP. It's like my khandan literally studies in MOP. So MOP has always been that thing for me where it's like, you know, that connection. Like that kind of connection. So coming here inside MOP as one of the guests for a lecture is kind of honorable thingy, and it's an amazing college. I mean, you people make it amazing. I mean, college is just filled with buildings and stuff like that, but the students and the management who are inside, you guys make it amazing.
3: Thank you so much, sir. We are honored to have you. And what do you feel about cyber safety? How important is it to you?
4: Okay, cyber safety is one of the thing that, you know, in the world of internet where everyone wakes up seeing their phone, that's the first thing they do. They do not even stare at their partners or go say namaskar or namaste to their parents. The first thing everyone does when they wake up is open their phones. So that's basically the cyberspace. And places like Facebook, Twitter, Instagram, Snapchat, WhatsApp, they might be a very fun place, but at the same time there are risks for, you know, potential, quite a lot of risk. And responsible people will get out easily, but there are a few people who get stuck, unfortunately, so it's hard for them. So I think cyber safety is very, very important. Since bachpan se lekar, when you grow up, I think it's very important to be knowledgeable. You cannot stop them from talking to someone on WhatsApp or, you know, stalking someone on Tinder, but all you can do is make them responsible so that they kind of do not, you know, cross the line.
3: Yeah. That's so right. Thank you, sir. Thank you so much.
4: 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My name is RJ Syed, and a message to all you youngsters, all you beautiful looking soup girls out there. When you're on the internet, make sure you're safe and you're responsible, and don't be too naughty on the internet. Yeah, that's me, RJ Syed.
5: நீங்க கேட்டுக்கொண்டிருப்பது MOP சமுதாய வானொலி 107.8. என்ன நேர்களே, பொழுதுபோக்குக்கு மட்டும்தான் வானொலியா? இல்ல, பொது அறிவு சார்ந்த விஷயங்களை தெரிஞ்சதுக்காகவும் வானொலி பயன்படுது. ஏதாவது ஒரு குறிப்பிட்ட விஷயத்தை பத்தி நீங்க விரல் நுனியில வச்சுக்கணும்னு நினைக்கிறீங்களா? அடுத்து வர MOP லைப்ரரி நிகழ்ச்சியை கேளுங்க. 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

0: 7.8.
1: Why are you crying, Mariam?
2: I don't know what to do. I don't know where can I get the fee for my studies.
1: Such a simple problem.
2: Simple? You said simple? 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My whole future depends on it.
1: Yeah, my friend. It's a simple problem.
2: What? What are you talking about?
1: Didn't you know banks provide educational loan for young people like us? I'm also studying on my educational loan only.
2: What? I can get an educational loan?
1: Yes, you can.
3: So people, let not your future go in dark just because of money. 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

Shringar, the music and dance festival, will feature illustrious alumni of the college who have gone on to prove their mettle in their chosen art form. We begin the evening with an invocation.

0: Shringar Report by Ipshita Gopinath, Prime Minister, Student Cabinet.
1: Good evening. To commemorate 10 years of autonomy of MOP Vaishnav College, Shringar, a celebration of art and culture, was initiated last year on the 6th, 7th and 8th of December. The music season in Chennai is well known all around the world for its extravagant display of finest form of music and dance. And our college has also established itself in the cultural arena of the city through its support of art in various forms. The college has always believed in the holistic development of its students by encouraging talent in both performing arts and academic achievements. The first edition of Shringar featured illustrious alumni from the college who have proved their mettle in their various arts. The event was inaugurated on 6th December 2014 by famous film director, cultural thinker and writer Ms. Sharada Ramnathan. The three-day fest featured vocalists Vasudha Ravi, Ragini Shri, Saindavi Prakash and Shaswati Jagdish. The dancers Arabi Badri, Sukanya Kumar, Sudharma Vaidyanathan, Shweta Sundar Rajan and Nivedita V also enthralled the audience with their dance performances. The event was concluded with the valedictory ceremony presided over by renowned Carnatic vocalist Sri Ashwath Narayan. Overall, the three-day fest of art and culture was very well received. This edition of Shringar will feature vocalists such as Kritika Natarajan and Dharani and dancers Sudharma and Sri Devi. We look forward to this visual treat. Thank you.
0: Now, a video on our prominent alumni who have made it big in the field of music and dance.
2: Shringar, MOP's Music and Dance Festival, is a celebration of art and culture. This event features illustrious alumni of this college who have made us proud by going on to prove their mettle in their chosen form of art. Here are a few of our prominent alumni. Vasudha Ravi is an alumnus of the Food Science Management Department. She is a proud recipient of the prestigious title Yuva Kala Bharati and awards like D.K. Pattamal Award of Excellence. She is also an A-grade artist of All India Radio, Chennai. Saindavi, an alumnus of the Department of Sociology, is a Carnatic music singer and a playback singer. She has sung several songs in Tamil films, serials and albums. She is the recipient of the prestigious National CCRT Scholarship for Carnatic Vocal from the Indian government. She has also been awarded the title of Isai Chudar and Kural Isai Chelvi. Swarnamalya Ganesh, alumnus of Department of Sociology, is an acclaimed professional Bharatanatyam dancer. She is a performer with more than 2 decades of stage experience and has performed in various venues, including the dance and art festivals, important temples in and outside India. Anahita Ravindran is an alumnus from the Department of BBA, is a trained Carnatic vocalist. She was awarded Best Performer by Krishna Gana Sabha for 2 consecutive years. She has given several programs in various TV and FM channels and is a B High Grade artist of All India Radio. Arabi Badri. Arabi Badri is an alumnus of Electronic Media Department, is a professional dancer with experience of over 400 stage shows and Bharatanatyam training for about 18 years. She has danced at prestigious sabhas such as Krishna Gana Sabha, Bharat Kalachar, Kartik Fine Arts, Narada Gana Sabha and was one of the dancers to represent India and be a part of International Young Performers Tour. Sudha Iyer, an alumnus of BCA, is a Carnatic music singer and violinist. A B High Grade artist of All India Radio, Sudha was adjudged as one of the best violinists by Ramana Kendra in the year 2011 and as the best violinist in the Spirit of Youth concert held by Music Academy. Ragini Shri, an alumnus

is from the Department of Sociology, is a Carnatic and Hindustani singer. She was selected by the Tamil Nadu government near Isai Nadaga Mandram to perform music concerts in different sabhas and Tamil Sangams all over Tamil Nadu, and also has been awarded Best Concert of the Year in VDS Arts Academy thrice. Sri Ranjini Santana Gopalan, alumnus from the Department of Accounting and Finance, is one of the most sought-after young musicians in the Carnatic music scenario today. She has won the Best Vocalist Award from the Music Academy, M.S. Subbulakshmi Award, B.K. Pattamal Award, and is also an A-grade artist of the All India Radio. Shri Varsha, a trained Bharatanatyam dancer, is an alumnus of the Marketing Management Department. She has performed at the Rashtrapati Bhavan before Dr. A.P.J. Abdul Kalam, an International Dance Alliance program. She has also been a part of the Semmuri Vanadu at Coimbatore and performed in the International Folklore Dance Festival at Muscat. Aparna Gopikrishnan is an alumnus from Electronic Media Department and is a violinist who has over 150 concerts and 50 recordings to her credit. She has appeared in Sun TV Vanakkam Tamaragam for outstanding performance in the music field. She has also recorded for Hindi Movie and NDTV Hindu's theme music. Kritika Natarajan is an alumnus of the BBA department. She is a B-high grade artist from the All India Radio. She has been awarded Master of Achievement from the National Integrity Cultural Academy, Best Vocalist from Tyagabrahma Gana Sabha and Krishna Gana Sabha. Dharini Kalyanaraman, an alumnus of Accounting and Finance Department, is a B-high grade artist of the All India Radio. She has been a regular performer in the December Music Festival. She is a recipient of the Scholarship to Youth Artists of the Ministry of Culture and has also received the Maha Sangeeta Nakshatra and D.K. Pattamal Memorial Award. Sukanya Kumar is an alumnus of the Electronic Media Department and is a proficient Kathak performer. She is the winner of Spirit of Youth Best Dancer Award from Music Academy and has also received the National Level Senior Scholarship for Bharatanatyam from Ministry of Culture, New Delhi, India. Subiksha Rangarajan, an alumnus of the Media Management Department and A-grade artist in both classical and devotional music at the All India Radio. She is a recipient of the CCRT Scholarship from the Ministry of Culture and was also the Indian Ambassador of Music in a cultural exchange program held in USA. Janani Kamakshi, an alumnus from the Department of Accounting and Finance, is a trained Carnatic and Hindustani singer. She has also won various reality shows like Jaya TV's Ragamalika, Hari Udan Naan, and also received Best Talent Award from APJ Abdul Kalam. T.M. Shridevi, an alumnus of the Sociology Department, is a Bharatanatyam dancer. She has performed in various prestigious sabhas and dance festivals. An A-grade artist for dance of Doordarshan Kendra, she has also received the Yuvakala Bharati and Natya Yuvamani titles among many others. Shruti and Sahana, alumni from the Department of Electronic Media, have been performing in concerts in Chennai and Muscat and have won numerous awards in competitions conducted by the Indian Fine Arts Society. They have also performed in the Chennai December season and have been featured in Jaya TV, Vijay TV and Aastha TV programs. They have also been included in the archival projects of Navratri Kritis and Navavarna Kritis by Srimati Bhombe Jayashree. Aparna Jayaram, an alumnus of the Honours Department, is trained in Bharatanatyam and Mohiniyattam. Aparna has performed in a variety of stages under prestigious banners, receiving enormous accolades from learned artists and literary personalities. She has also received the Guru Madhavan Chaitya Award from Sri Krishna Gana Sabha for Mohiniyattam in 2014. Shweta Sundar Rajan, an alumnus of the Food Science and Management Department, is a Kathak dancer who has been performing for 6 years. She has done over 50 shows and is also a teacher at Devaneya School of Kathak. She has also worked with Pandit Birju Maharaj and Dr. Kamal Hassan for the song Unnai Kaanamal from Vishwarupam. Sudharma Vaidyanathan, an alumnus of Marketing Management Department, has given more than 45 solo performances in the prestigious sabhas within Chennai. Adjudged Best Dancer in the 27th Spirit of Youth Festival of Music and Dance, she has received Yuvakala Bharati Award, Young Achiever Award,

0: I welcome our principal, Dr. Lalita Balakrishnan, to inaugurate the second season of Shringar.
1: Good evening and welcome to all the various rasikas of different ages who have come to patronize the Art, Music and Dance Festival of MOP Vaishnav College. Amongst the rasas, Shringar is definitely the king of the rasas because it signifies love. Yes, we love our students, we love our alumni, and it's with open arms that we welcome our alumni back. And these are celebrated alumni in their chosen fields of music and dance. We are proud of your achievements and we hope you are equally happy to come back to your alma mater and perform for the students, faculty and the public of Chennai on this platform that we are providing you. Last year we had the noted film director Sharada Ramanathan, who had won a national award before coming here. And for the valedictory we had Ashwath Narayan, who came and performed for us. This year we find that Ashwath Narayan is voted as the outstanding young singer at Music Academy. So this only goes to show that people who come and perform at MOP, they are just a step away from getting the accolades. Sudharma Vaidyanathan performed last year and this year she's dancing today for us. And she has also been awarded the best dancer by the Music Academy. So I'm sure Kritika Natarajan, Sridevi and Darini, who are also performing this year, have many more laurels. They have already achieved a lot. We are very proud of your achievements. I'm sure MOP can also take a small share of the pie of your achievements. And we wish you many more accolades. Thank you for coming and performing for us. And I would also like to add one thing which Ipshita forgot to mention in the initial report. Tomorrow we have celebrated dance youth Miss Priya Dixit, who will be rendering the valedictory address. Today she is performing M.S. Subbalakshmi's Katinile Varum Geetham at Bharati Vidya Bhavan. So she requested that she be here tomorrow for the valedictory. So once again, I thank all of you for gracing this occasion and I hope we all have an enjoyable 2 days of music and dance. Welcome, and I declare the function Shringar 2 open. Thank you.
0: Thank you, ma'am, for inaugurating Shringar. Popular duo, Srimati Ranjani and Srimati Gayatri. She has received various awards from different organizations. Sangeeta Nakshatra from Maham Enterprises, Master of Achievement from National Integrity Cultural Academy, Best Vocalist from Tyaga Brahmagana Sabha and Krishna Gana Sabha, to name a few. She is a regular performer and has travelled across India and Singapore for concerts. She is also a popular face on television and has appeared on all channels like Vijay TV, Jaya TV, Kalanya TV, Mega TV and so on. She has released CDs and won prizes and performed in all leading sabhas. She is a B high-grade artist from All India Radio Chennai. She is pursuing music full-time now and is also training students in India, US and Singapore. She will now be accompanied by Sri Rajesh Kumbakodu on the violin and Sri Akshay Ananta Padmanabhan on the mridangam.

Thank you for the wonderful performance, Kritika. Let's have another round of applause for our accompanists, Sri Rajesh Kumbakuru on the violin and Sri Akshay Ananta Padmanabhan on the mridangam.